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7: Between 9 and 5, Monday through Friday. After the 14th day, the prize will be given away to another listener. All winners must present positive photo identification to pick up their prize. Winners may send postage required in order to have their prize mailed. Prizes are not transferable and cannot be received in cash. All decisions made by KIWR are final.
9: KIWR may at its discretion cancel or suspend any contest
10: for any reason
7: without providing remuneration.
10: Remuneration?
7: Of any
10: what
7: kind.
10: What the hell is that?
7: Oh, would you shut up? I'm trying to work. Shut up.
11: Like I was saying, if a contest winner over the course of a calendar year wins over $600 in prizes, they will receive a federal 1099 form to use with their taxes.
12: 2-4-9-er.
11: All winners agree to allow KIWR to use their name or physical likeness for station purposes without remuneration of any kind.
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5: 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Here's Mountain Head, a couple of brothers inspired by Johnny Cash, Billy Gibbons of ZZ Top, and Flavor Flav. It'll make sense in a second here. When you see them, they're dressed in black denim, solid gold grills, and these long beards. This is Mountain Head, Bayonet.

0: 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I'm Sophia John. That was my staff spotlight. Hope you enjoyed it.
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2: 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In maintaining its compliance under Section 396-K-4 of the Communications Act of 1934, the trustees conduct its board meetings in an open and public forum. A public notice of any Board of Trustees meeting at which KIWR issues will be discussed or acted upon will be published in local area newspapers not less than 7 days prior to the meeting. Regularly scheduled meetings of the IWCC Board of Trustees are held on the third Monday of each month at 2 p.m. The specific date, time, and location of each monthly meeting can be found on either the college website at iwcc.edu, KIWR's website at 897theriver.com, or by calling 712-325-3200. 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

0: Full Battle Jackie, Vinny Appice with us. We're talking about the new Heaven and Hell box set, Breaking Out of Heaven 2007 to 2009. Having a seat alongside Tony and Geezer, godfathers of heavy music, and Ronnie, one of metal's iconic voice, it's quite something. But looking back, there's one bill that even I'm dropping a jaw at. Looking back, what do you recall of the Metal Masters tour with Judas Priest, Motorhead, and Testament? It's like a who's who of metal greats, you know? Like, when you have so much legacy in one place and on hand throughout an entire tour, where do you start, not only as a player, but, you know, as a metal fan? Like, what are some of the memories from that run?
1: Well, it was just an incredible build, you know, that they put together. And fortunately, everybody's friends, so it wasn't that big of a, oh my God, it's Judas Priest. Oh my God, it's Alice Cooper and Motorhead. And we did it with Alice Cooper as well. So, but it was a great Testament, right? Motorhead, us, and then Judas Priest. It was just a great bill, you know, and people that came to see the show got their money's worth for sure. And it was just a lot of fun. We hung out together. Rob Halford always came down in the early 80s to see Dio when we played Phoenix in Arizona. He always came down and hung out with us, and he was such a great guy, you know. So we became, Ronnie was really good friends with him, and I became good friends with him. So it was pretty easy, smooth, and all that. And then, you know, Phil from Motorhead, I see it's on the internet now too, likes to dress in women's clothes. So one birthday, we were on the road with that tour, and Ronnie wanted to buy Phil a nice outfit. He went out to the mall to some women's store and bought a dress, a matching purse, and did the whole thing for Phil. Came back, Phil was so happy. You know, Ronnie bought him this nice outfit from the ladies store. And I remember that always. That was just something unusual, you know. And it was cool, very cool. So rest in peace, Phil. You were crazy, and we love you, man.
0: Vinny Appice is with us. It's Full Metal Jackie. I'm gonna play some Castle Rat for you now from their killer recent record, The Bestiary. They're out there supporting this one now. This is Wolf One on Full Metal.

0: It's Full Metal Jackie. Vinny Appice is my guest on the show this week. Once again, we're celebrating the new Breaking Out of Heaven 2007 to 2009 box set. And Vinny, another great piece on this box set is the Neon Knights 30 Years of Heaven and Hell that was recorded at Wacken. First, it's such an iconic venue and festival. The crowd is unreal. I have to ask, would this be the favorite performance for your time in the band? And are there, you know, certain shows that stand out?
1: It was definitely one of them. I mean, there were so many performances in the band. Once we got going, we were really tight, and it was a great, we did a lot of great shows. And that was just such a tremendous, giant show. I mean, I remember seeing people left to right longer than usually goes back. You know, that's how many people were there. And just watching them, listening to the music was incredible. So we were very happy with that performance, you know. And I'll tell you a story about Neon Knights. Neon Knights, when I first joined the band in 1980, I got a call saying, hey, you want to come down and meet Tony Iommi to the hotel? This is in California, in L.A. And I met Tony that night. We hit it off, and he said, come down to rehearsal. So I brought my drums down and my 67 Mustang. It was a little kit, and they set it up for me, and then they said, what do you want to play? And I wasn't a big giant Sabbath fan, you know. I heard the stuff, but I wasn't a fan with anybody I played with, really, which was good, because then it was on more of a level of let's work together, you know. And a couple of weeks before, I'm driving in my car, and I hear Neon Knights on the radio, and I thought, oh, wow, that sounds great. The new Sabbath with Ronnie James Dio. I never really heard Ronnie either. I heard him on Man on the Silver Mountain, but, you know, not with Sabbath, and I thought this was great. And I listened to the song, and it was pretty easy to play. There's only one break in it. So when they said, what do you want to play? I said, Neon Knights. Let's try that. And that was the first song I played with Ronnie. And then many, many, many years yet later, the last show we ever did, I think it was in one of the casinos in New Jersey, not Asbury Park. I'm having a senior moment.
0: Atlantic City?
1: Yes.
0: Okay.
1: Atlantic City. And the last song we played together was Neon Knights. So I thought about that. That's so weird, you know, because Neon Knights was in the set in the middle. It was the beginning of the set. It was the end of the set once in a while. And here it is, the end of the set. And that's the last time I played with Ronnie and Tony and Geezer with Ronnie. And that same song took us on a journey, you know, from the first song to the last song. So that was kind of special. So I'm glad they included that in this package.
0: Vinny Appice is with us. 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Quick break. We've got New Converge coming up, the title track off their second album of 2026, Hum of Hurt, which is out June 5th, plus Korn, and more with Vinny right after this. Don't go anywhere.
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0: Full Metal Jacket, Vinny Appice with us. We are talking about the new Heaven and Hell Breaking Out of Heaven 2007 to 2009 box set. And Vinny, with Heaven and Hell, there was initially some thoughts of this being, you know, like a one-off, but then we ended up getting a full album out of it. I know Ronnie's diagnosis came in November of 2009, but up to that point, how did things feel with Heaven and Hell? Like, was the mindset feeling like there was more ahead for the group prior to Ronnie's diagnosis? You know, like, was Heaven and Hell something that would have probably continued?
1: Oh, yeah. Yeah, it would have definitely continued. I mean, it started actually, I think, in 2007 when we did Rhino Records asked for a couple of songs for the Dio Years LP. And they were working with Bill Ward on that, but it wasn't working out. It's taking too much time. I don't know what happened exactly. I wasn't there. And then they said, let's call Vinny. And they called me. I went in and we slammed the songs, you know, recorded them quick, and it was really easy. So that led to, well, this is kind of fun again. Let's do a tour, you know? And that's what happened. It led to a tour, which led to another tour, and then let's do an album. So everything was natural coming up to that point. You know, it wasn't just doing stuff to put product out or anything like that. So that led to the second tour, and then the album The Devil You Know, which is included in this box set. And so it happened naturally, and it was really, really a lot of fun. And we was planning on, Ronnie was getting treatment in like 2010, the early beginning of 2010, and we were planning on rehearsing in May. And I remember speaking to Ronnie, and he said, hey, let's get together, me, you, and Giza, because we were in LA, Tony was in England, to rehearse a little bit so I can get my voice in shape, you know. And we said, sure, that's a great idea. But I remember hearing his voice on the phone call, and I thought, it's a bit unusual for Ronnie to be raspy and, you know, having a little bit of a effort to talk. So, but we thought, you know, Ronnie's strong. He's the leader. He's tough, from New York. He's going to beat this, you know, and we'll be fine. But as it turned out, it didn't. And it got a bit worse and worse and worse until it was finally said that he's really getting it serious. And, you know, all bets are off on trying to rehearse and trying to do a tour.
0: 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Vinny Appice is with us. Jamie Josta is going to be checking in for Josta's weekly pick from the pit right after the break. We've got Anthrax on the way, a new track from Venom, and of course, more with Vinny Appice coming up.
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3: 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This is Full Metal Jacket's show. And I am Jamie Josta from the band Hatebreed, bringing you another edition of my weekly pick from the pit. This week, I've chosen a band, a classic death metal band, who will be playing at Milwaukee Metal Fest Friday, June 5th with Acid Bath, Agalloch, Nunslaughter, and many more. I'm talking about the mighty Obituary. Crank it up loud. This is Obituary with Dying of Everything.

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0: Metal Jackie, Vinny Appice with us talking heaven and hell. And we were just talking about how strong things were for the band, you know, at that point. What started as a one-off had turned into something real with the future already, you know, taking shape.
1: We scheduled to go out that summer and do more. You know, and we probably would have did one more album after that, but you know, we couldn't do it. Then it got to the point of Wendy calling me saying, "You better come to the hospital. This is like he's not going to last the weekend." You know, so I was so sad. You know, and then what was really sad was at the funeral, and Tony Geezer and I are standing there, and there's a casket, and you're going, "Wow, one band member's in the casket." I'd never experienced that. So that was just, that broke me up, you know, and them too. So it was quite a time for the band, you know. And then after that, a couple months later or something, we did a show in London with Glenn Hughes singing, you know, a tribute to Ronnie. But the weirdest thing was we rehearsed in Wales, which is where we always rehearsed. And when it came time to play Heaven and Hell, it's like a moment in that room, like, whoa, it's kind of weird. Like Ronnie was there almost, you know. Expect him to walk in the room and start singing. And instead, you know, Glenn's there, who's a great friend and great singer, of course, starts singing Heaven and Hell. So that was another like eerie, magical moment, you know, like, where's Ronnie? You know, so it was sad.
0: It's really sad. I mean, and you guys are so close. It seems like you were right there for sort of having new life and a next phase for this band.
1: Yeah. Even the Radio City show, I mean, he was sick. You couldn't tell very much, but he was sick, you know, and he sang his heart out. He just gave it all he had, and it was, of course, amazing. So that was like a great show to record and put down, you know, forever because...
0: And goodness it was recorded.
1: Yeah, yeah. And he wore white. It's unusual. He wore white top and stuff. You don't see us in white.
0: No, I can't say I remember a time where you guys wore white.
1: No. We all wear black until they invent a darker color.
0: I'm waiting. I'm waiting for that day as well.
1: Yeah, we're still waiting.
0: Vinny Appice is with us. He's going to be picking a tune for you in a bit. But first, some Venom off their new album, Into Oblivion, which just came out. This is Lay Down Your Soul.

Hey, this is Vinny Appice, and I'm taking over for Full Metal Jackie. She better watch out. And I want to play a song which was the first song I ever played with Black Sabbath and first time I ever met Ronnie James Dio. And this is called Neon Nights.

0: Full Metal Jacket, Vinny Appice is with us. And the songs are the sum of the parts coming together and contributions come from all involved to certain extents. Within your time in Sabbath and Heaven and Hell, is there a song that you feel most proud of in terms of, you know, how it came together and your input on the final version that fans heard?
1: Well, the song, I would say The Mob Rules. And the reason is we were on tour for supporting the Heaven and Hell album. This is in 1980. And Warner Brothers called and wanted a song for the movie Heavy Metal. And they wanted the song from Black Sabbath, obviously. So we had a couple of days off. We were in England, and we wound up going to where John Lennon lived. Now, this was after John passed, and Ringo owned the house now, and there's a great studio in there. So they booked that studio, and we went there for a couple of days, which was a whole nother trip. You know, here we are in John Lennon's house, where he filmed Imagine. You know, there's a white room with a white piano in that room. There's Mellotrons that he used, and it was a big English mansion with a big wooden staircase, and we put the drums at the beginning of the staircase and put the mics on the top, kind of like Zeppelin used to do. And so that was a whole trip, and that was the first recording I did with Sabbath, and it was all like, let's see what this is going to sound like. This is the first time they actually recorded with another drummer, you know, and we got the song down, we jammed on it, we put it together. It wasn't a full song when we got there, but Tony had the riffs, he's the riff master, and they put it together. Ronnie wrote the lyrics, and we just kept playing it, and it became The Mob Rules. And so it was kind of special. And after we finished, everybody was really excited, like, whoa, this is really good, and it's kicking ass, you know. It's the kind of song that you hear it on the radio in your car, and all of a sudden you're doing 90 on the freeway or the motorway, and it's got a lot of energy in it, you know. So that was a definite moment. And then at that point, up to that point, it was like I was in the band until Bill would come back and play with the band. But once we recorded that, I thought, well, that gave me a real big foot in the door that we recorded something together, and it doesn't look like we're going to make a change. So, and that was true. That was the truth. The Mob Rules.
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0: It's Full Metal Jackie. Vinny Appice here with us. We've been talking about Heaven and Hell's Breaking Out of Heaven 2007-2009 box set. And Vinny, much has been said about Ronnie James Dio, you know, over the years. He's one of the more beloved figures in metal. And Wendy's done a great job, obviously, you know, keeping his spirit and legacy alive through the Cancer Foundation events. Do you have a story that best represents the man you knew Ronnie to be from your time playing together?
1: Oh, yeah. When I first joined the band, that was in 1980, again, supporting the Heaven and Hell album. You know, I'm the new kid on the block. I'm learning these songs. I'm like, whoa, this is all new to me. I'm playing arenas. And so one night we left the arena in the cars, the limos. We had two limos. And it was cold out. It was up in the north somewhere, and it was, you know, snow on the ground. So we pull out of the arena, go up the hill, and then we're going to go toward the gate and leave and go to the hotel. And Ronnie goes, stop the car, stop the car. Wow, that's weird. Why? There were some fans by the entrance, the gate, and they were waiting there in the cold. And he said, stop the car. He got out and walked over to them. I thought, wow. So I got out, you know, and walked over.

0: There's about 50 kids outside, fans, waiting for us to leave and waiting for you, obviously. He said, bring them in. Okay, bring them in. So they brought the fans into the venue, sat them in the first two rows. We all came down, signed autographs, took pictures with them. You know, they didn't have to stay in the cold. So he loved his fans, you know. And this is before, obviously, the VIP package.
1: Right.
0: You know, yeah. You know. this was
1: You just
0: free.
1: Had to wait around and get lucky.
0: Yeah, free, and it was from the heart, and Ronnie just loved his fans. And he loved his music, he loved his fans, you know. So those stories are just, you know, I'll never forget them. They're great.
1: Vinny Appice is with us. It's Full Metal Jackie with new music from Boundaries. 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

0: Full Metal Jacket, Vinny Appice is with us. Vinny, things turned out. Tony and Geezer got to reunite with Ozzy, and Ozzy got, you know, his great farewell with all three of the other original Black Sabbath members last year before his death. Having your own place in the Sabbath legacy, what were your thoughts on getting to see that play out with the celebration of the music as it did?
1: Well, even before that, a lot of people don't know, but they were doing a tour in Europe. I was doing a tour with Dio in the States, and Bill couldn't do the tour anymore, so they called me and said, can you come over? Sharon Osbourne called and said, can you fly over and do this tour, finish the tour in Europe with Ozzy? I said, yeah. Ronnie was cool with it. He said, you know, that's a great thing for you, and he was very supportive. So I flew out, and I wound up playing, I think it was a couple of weeks, with Black Sabbath with Ozzy. And that was very special because it was the first time they played with another drummer live, especially Ozzy, you know. And it was great. Ozzy is hilarious, you know. And he kept throwing water on me in the show.

0: you know, we play, and then a couple songs in, water. I go, oh man, yeah, that's funny. And all the drums are wet, and they don't sound good anymore. So the second time he did that, the next day in the hotel before we left, Sharon comes up to me and says, "How's everything going, Vinny?" She was very sweet to me, and she asked how it was going. I said, "Well, he keeps throwing water on me." She goes, "He did?" And that was the end of the water. And then he also played, at that point, he played with my brother Carmine on a tour years before that. And Carmine used to do a solo, and Ozzy would go, "Carmine a piece on the drums." So when I played with him, this was years later, he'd introduce the band. And he introduced me as Vinny a piece. And I went, "I hate that, you know, I'm Appice." So I told him the next day in the hotel before we left and said, "Oh yes, Carmine says a piece, I say Appice, and you know, my father said Appice, Carmine's mixed up," and blah, blah, blah. So the next night he introduced the band and he was really nervous and he pointed to me, and he looked very nervous. "Vinny Appice." I went, "Yeah." So he's very concerned. He wanted to make me feel comfortable and you know, happy and blah, blah, blah. So for the Prince of Darkness, he's such a sweet guy. That's all I got to say.
1: 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And I've got a Lamb of God track from their new record, Into Oblivion, that really speaks to the power of community. 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
9: 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In maintaining its compliance under Section 396-K-4 of the Communications Act of 1934, the trustees conduct its board meetings in an open and public forum. A public notice of any Board of Trustees meeting at which KIWR issues will be discussed or acted upon will be published in local area newspapers not less than 7 days prior to the meeting. Regularly scheduled meetings of the IWCC Board of Trustees are held on the third Monday of each month at 2 p.m. The specific date, time, and location of each monthly meeting can be found on either the college website at iwcc.edu, KIWR's website at 89.7theriver.com, or by calling 712-325-3200. 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
13: 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This week's we got ourselves some Slayers. The song Dies by the Sword.

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0: St. Catherine's Wheel from Lamb of God. It's Full Metal Jackie. Vinny Appice is with us, and we were talking earlier about Ozzy Osbourne. Vinny, got to ask, what did you think of the Back to the Beginning event?
1: I thought it was great. Actually, I had to buy it. Oh, well, what are you going to do? Can't get backstage everywhere. But I bought it. I thought it was fantastic. It would have been nice to be there because I had a lot of links to the band that a lot of guys up there didn't have. But that's called musical politics. But I totally enjoyed it. And I enjoyed it, but it was sad at the end watching Ozzy. He so much wanted to get up and just do his thing, and they couldn't get up. He's good thing they strapped him in there, because he would have went for it anyway, you know. And so that was kind of sad, you know. But it was great to see them all, the original guys, just playing those songs, you know, with Bill. Even Bill took his shirt off. That was shocking, but what Bill's Bill. So I thought it was fantastic. Great thing.
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0: Full Metal Jacket, Vinny Appice on the show with us again. We've been talking about Heaven and Hell's Breaking Out of Heaven new box set. And Vinny, you've continued to stay active in the years since Heaven and Hell. Tell us what's on your plate at the moment. You know, more Last in Line or anything else on the horizon?
1: Yeah, we did a band called Last in Line. It was originally started with the original Dio members, Jimmy Bain on bass and Vivian Campbell on guitar. And then Jimmy passed away. We got Phil Soussan on bass. And then the singer was Andy Freeman. We did three albums or something like that. We were starting to work on the next album, but we were changing singers, so we've been a little stalled. So it's Vivian, myself, and Phil Soussan, and we're going singer hunting now. So we're doing that. And then I put together, just for fun, a thing called Sabbath Nights. It started kind of like, hey, you want to do this show? Somebody put it together. And we played all the Sabbath stuff, and everybody enjoyed it. So I thought, yeah, people really want to hear this stuff. So we went ahead, I went ahead and put a band together, Killer Band, and we played a lot of stuff from the Dio era. And we throw some Aussie stuff in there and a little bit of Dio. And we've been playing all over the place. So it's called Sabbath Nights, and it's a lot of fun. We're not trying to sell albums. It's low pressure, you know. And I'm having a ball playing this stuff. I get to play Sign of the Southern Cross again. And Turn Up the Night, Heaven and Hell, and Children of the Sea. It's a lot of fun for me. So I'm doing that. Then I do a lot of sessions here in my studio here. So
0: awesome. So always keeping busy, as usual.
1: Oh, yeah. You can't stop.
0: Vinny Appice with us once again. Heaven and Hell, Breaking Out of Heaven, 2007 to 2009 box set. Vinny, so great to catch up. I hope it's not another, 5-10 years till we talk again.
1: I know. Let's keep in touch. Well, I got your email and stuff, and we'll keep in touch. I like your hair, too.
0: Thank you. Thank you so much. I appreciate you taking the time and being on this show. Thank you.
1: Thank you.
0: And hey, don't forget to enter to win a copy of the Heaven and Hell Breaking Out of Heaven box set on the contest page at FullMetalJackieRadio.com. 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
3: 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What's the name of the game? 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We're going to get you ready for some concerts. And on top of that, all that brand new metal hitting the scene. You have everything today from Lamb of God, Devil Driver, 6 Feet Under, Corrosion of Conformity, Dimmu Borgir, more, Judas Priest, Terror, Sepultura, and many, many more all headed your way. But first, we're going to go ahead and open things up with some Swedish melodic death metal from At the Gates. This is some brand new material they got out now from Ghost of a Future Dead, and it features the final recordings of Thomas Lindberg before he passed away at the age of 52 of cancer, but his legacy will live on. You want proof of that? The legs from At the Gates with the Dissonant Void going to kick off your 4-hour metal fix right here on Sunday School, 89.7 The River.

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It's like screaming at the top of your lungs without the sex. 89.7, The River.

0: 89-7, the River Sunday School. That California groove is back. Brand new stuff from Devil Driver. The name of that track, Dig Your Own Grave. Strike and Kill, the name of that brand new disc that they just announced from Napalm Records, due in stores and on streaming July 10th. And they're doing a tour proper with Upon a Burning Body and Of Sulfur. The closest date you have, I believe, is sometime in Chicago. I actually have it right in front of me. That will be August 25th at the Bottom Lounge. So if that's your thing, you're definitely going to want to make that road trip. And then just before that, brand new stuff from Lamb of God, from Into Oblivion with Blunt Force Blues. So far, that's one of my favorite releases of 2026 so far. And then just before that, you had some classic metalcore from Unearth with Watch It Burn. And then we kicked it all off with brand new stuff from At the Gates, from Ghost of a Future Dead. That's some Swedish melodic death metal with The Dissonant Void. And as you can see, we service all forms of metal. Let me know what you want to hear all throughout the week at Sunday School at 897theriver.com. You want some heavy metal, death metal, hardcore, industrial, and anything else that falls under that beautiful category, we are here to take care of you. Happy to be here. And up after the break, let's give you a taste of what Jeff Tate has been up to, formerly of Queensryche. They're going to continue the Operation Mindcrime 3 saga with this one. Oh, and by the way, they're coming to town on Cinco de Mayo at the Bourbon Theater. 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Just click on the concerts link and it's right there at your fingertips. But we're going to get you all ready for that one, starting things off from Operation Mindcrime 3. The name of this track, Power. That's next, right here on Sunday School, 89.7 The River.
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0: 89.7 The River Sunday School. You have John Bush and Company, brand new stuff from Armored Saint. You have Close to the Bone. Emotion Factory Reset, the name of that brand new disc from Metal Blade Records, due in stores and on streaming May 22nd. And then just before that, we're up in the irons with the one and only Iron Maiden from Caught Somewhere in Time. You have Stranger in a Strange Land, that one requested by me. I have been on a big Iron Maiden kick lately, as they recently got inducted into the Rock and Roll Hall of Fame. They will not be attending, as they are doing stuff for the fans. Nothing wrong with that, but it is a high honor, and I digress. And then we kick off that set with brand new stuff from Jeff Tate from Queensryche, or formerly of anyway, with Operation Mindcrime 3, the name of that track, Power. By the way, he's coming to the Bourbon Theater on Cinco de Mayo. All those details available once again at 89.7theriver.com. Just click on the concerts link and it's right there at your fingertips. Support your scene, and that lets the promoters know that we can do more shows like this. We still got your Slayer Slaughterhouse at the end of hour number one and your Pantera Power Play at the end of the second hour. But before we get to that, let's give you a remastered take on Heaven and Hell's Children of the Sea. This comes off of a brand new disc live from Radio City Music Hall. This is when they did their show back in 2007, when they got back together with Tony Iommi and company for that classic lineup, as Ozzy was out doing his thing and they didn't want to confuse the fans and expect them to hear Iron Man and all those classics. Now, Dio no longer with us, but that does not mean that his legacy can't move on. Let's give you disc two from that live from Radio City Music Hall release. This is Children of the Sea. Some live metal. 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

Thank you. Well, thank you. Bloody great. Great. This one from the same album. Haven't done this in a lot of years, of course, because it's been a lot of years, but we do it now for you. Great song, this one is called

0: 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That's some Swedish power metal from Lion's Share. The name of that track, Baptized in Blood. Inferno, the name of that brand new disc. And then just before that, some live Heaven and Hell from Disc 2 of Radio City Music Hall Live. You have Children of the Sea. And up after the break, it's time to worship at the altar of the awesome Almighty Slayer with your Slayer Slaughterhouse. 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
0: 89.7 The River Sunday School. Jared Alexander with you here. You know what time it is. It's time for your double dose of the Big Four Thrash Legends, the awesome Almighty Slayer. And yes, that does include everything from Show No Mercy up till now. Repentless, by the way, this can also be a cover too. I do have a few of those as well. Remember last December when Slayer said they were basically done and will never tour again? Well, look what happened there. They just announced a few reunion dates. Now, the closest date we have, I believe, is sometime in Chicago. I'll have to double check that date once again, but they're going to celebrate their landmark release of Rain and Blood. Can you believe that's 40 years old, going all the way back to 1986? 26. It's crazy. But today we're going to do a double dose from Christ Illusion, the same one that got them in some hot water with certain mainstream retailers. You can see why. We're going to start things off with none other than Jihad. And as for the second track and beyond, you know what to do. Stick around. It is your Slayer Slaughterhouse, right here on Sunday School, 89.7 The River.

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89-7, the River Sunday School. You have some groove-laden thrash, courtesy of Nuclear Messiah. That is a supergroup of sorts featuring former members of Megadeth, William Shatner. I'm not kidding when I say that one. You have him and other awesome members of the metal community from across the board. Black Flame, the name of that brand new disc. And you have Only, for Mad Men Only. I'm getting tongue-tied over here. I'm not sure what's happening. Jared Alexander with you here, and we got a lot of ground to cover while we wait for the clock to ever be so kind for your Pantera Power Play, including some brand new stuff from Corrosion of Conformity, Frozen Soul, Avatar, Cage Fighter, and many, many more, all headed your way. But first, let's give you some brand new stuff from Showing Teeth. This is some chick-fronted metal with Labyrinth. It is Sunday School, 89-7, The River.

0: 89 Seven the River Sunday School, some London-based hardcore thrash courtesy of Cage Fight, the name of that track, Pick Your Fighter. Exuvia, the name of that brand new disc. And then just before that, you had classic stuff from Bring Me the Horizon, going all the way back to Sepaternal from 2013. That one requested by me. You had Shadow Moses. Now, I thought that band peaked at that point. And then we kicked off that set with brand new stuff from Showing Teeth. They'll be on tour with President, the name of that track, Labyrinth. That's some chick-fronted metal, and I believe the closest date you have to that is in St. Louis with President. That it will be July 7th, or don't quote me on that, excuse me. You have September 5th at the Delmar Hall in St. Louis. So if that's your thing, you're definitely going to want to make that road trip. And as you can see, we service all forms of metal. Let me know what you want to hear all throughout the week at sundayschool897theriver.com. And up after the break, we're going to relive the Don't Go Into the Forest tour that just took place a few nights ago at the Steelhouse. You had Avatar, Frozen Soul, and Flesh God Apocalypse. We're going to relive all three, starting things off with some brand new stuff from Avatar. From Don't Go Into the Forest, you have Death and Glitz. 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

89.7 The River Sunday School, some straightforward death metal straight out of Dallas, Texas. You have Frozen Soul featuring a little help from Rob Flint and Machine Effin' Head. You have Invoke War. No Place of Warmth, the name of that brand new disc, due in stores and on streaming May 8th. Now, they were just at the Steelhouse tearing it up for the Don't Go Into the Force tour. Along for the ride, you had Flesh God Apocalypse, who you had just before that with Blood Clock. That's some symphonic death metal right there. And then we kicked off that set with the main event from Avatar. From Don't Go Into the Forest, you have Death and Glitz. Support your scene, and that lets the promoters know that we can do more shows like this. We're not even barely at the halfway point just yet. We're just getting started. But we're going to give you some brand new stuff from doom metal legends Chemist at this point. Well, they've been around the block since 2012, and they just announced some brand new material they're putting out. This is Invocation of a Dreamer. It is Sunday School, 89.7 The River.

0: 89.7 The River Sunday School. Pepper Keenan and the Boys with brand new stuff from COC from their double disc, Good God, Bad Man. The name of that track, Asleep at the Killing Floor. Now, they're coming to the Bourbon Theater Wednesday, July 22nd. As far as I know, it's just them. 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Just click on the concerts link and it's right there at your fingertips. And then just before that, you had classic stuff from Kylesa. A bit trippy, a bit of the doom. Right there, you have Moving Day. And then we kicked off that set with some doom metal from Chemist. The name of that track, Invocation of a Dreamer. And up after the break, check your clocks. 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

89.7 The River Sunday School. Jared Alexander with you here. Welcome to Extended Last Call. This is that point in the night where all the bars are closed and the diehards are coming out. So we're going to really make it count. We're starting off hour number three with brand new stuff from Venom with Kicked Out of Hell. Oblivion, the name of that brand new disc. The first wave of black metal is alive and well. And we got a lot of ground to cover in this hour alone, including brand new stuff from Immolation, Dimmu Borgir, More, Judas Priest, Terror, and many, many more. All headed your way. But first, let's give you another one from Mr. Death Metal himself, Chris Barnes, and company with 6 Feet Under. They just dropped a brand new disc by the name of Next to Die from Metal Blade Records. This one is on there. It is Mutilated Corpse in the Woods. It is Sunday School 89.7, The River.

0: 89.7 The River Sunday School, one of the big four pillars of New York death metal. You have brand new stuff from Immolation, the name of that track. From Descent, you have Been Towards the Dark. Now, just before that, you had brand new stuff, or classic stuff from Cryptopsy. Oh my goodness, I am stumbling today, going all the way back to Once Was Not from 2005, when they still had Lord Worm with The Frantic Pace of Dying. And then we kicked off that set with Chris Barnes and his boys from 6 Feet Under. From Next to Die, you have Mutilated Corpse in the Woods. Now, they're heading on tour with Cataclysm and Wormhole. The closest date you have is Saturday, August 8th in Minneapolis at the Skyway Theater. So if that's your thing, you're definitely going to want to make that road trip. And up after the break, from death metal into some symphonic black metal, a seamless transition, right? Brand new stuff from Dimmu Borgir. They just announced a new disc due in stores May 22nd and on streaming. From Nuclear Blast Records by the name of Grand Serpent Rising. And hopefully they're taking that brand new material out on the road in support. They got a few shows here and there. The closest date you have is in Chicago at the Vic Theater Friday, August 14th with Hypocrisy and Holders. So if that's your thing, you're definitely going to want to make that road trip. I'm half tempted to take that road trip myself. But we're going to get you all ready for that, starting things off with brand new stuff from them. You have, let's see, Ascent. That's next. Right here on Sunday School, 89.7 The River.
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89.7 The River Sunday School, some classic New York death metal with Suffocation. You have Funeral Inception. Despise the Sun, the name of that EP going all the way back to 1998, and that was the track that really let me into their world. Now, they're going to be at the Bourbon Theater along for the ride. You had the ever theatrical Cradle of Filth, who you had just before that. From Godspeed on the Devil's Thunder from 2008, you have Honey and Sulfur. You also have none other than Ghost Bath and Cultist Black. All those details available once again at 89.7theriver.com, and I will see some of you there, and I will be tearing it up. Now, I had a buddy of mine ask me if he thought Cradle of Filth would have their famous Jesus is a... I can't finish that sentence, but yes, maybe they will. Who knows? Maybe I'll come home with something. I'm very much looking forward to getting in the pit for that one. Support your scene, and that lets the promoters know that we can do more shows like this. We move on from some death metal into some brand new stuff from Moore. This is some power metal with Spirits of War. 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

0: 89.7 The River Sunday School. You know it. You love it. That's classic stuff from Judas Priest, going all the way back to Screaming for Vengeance. You got another thing coming. That was the track that really let me into their world, remixed, remastered, and up to today's standards, as they just announced a week or so ago that they have a best of compilation disc coming up. It features most of the classics you can think of, including that one, Breaking the Law, Painkiller, Hellbent for Leather, and tons more. Due in stores and on streaming June 19th. I'm very much looking forward to that one. Anytime I can play Judas Priest, I certainly will. And then just before that, you had a Judas Priest offspring, if you will. Well, one of the many influences with Primal Fear, Bad Guys Wear Black. And then we kicked off that set with brand new stuff from Moore. You have Spirits of War. And up after the break, we're going to give you some brand new California hardcore, brand new stuff from Terror. They're basically a vet in that scene, and they just dropped a brand new disc by the name of Still Suffering. This is the title track. It is Sunday School, 89.7, The River.
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89-7 the River Sunday School, 3 hours down, one more to go. Are you still with me? Good, because I'm giving you another hour of the stuff that is normally forbidden over the airwaves. This is my favorite time of the weekend, and we're starting off the last and final hour with brand new stuff from Sepultura. That's some tribal groove with All Souls Rising. The Cloud of Unknowing, the name of that brand new EP, and they're calling it quits after 40 years. They had one hell of a career. Despite most of it being without the Cavalera brothers, I'd say they still got it. Now, they're doing a Celebration of Life and Death tour, the 40th anniversary. Along for the ride, you have Exodus, Biohazard, and Tribal Gaze. The closest date you have is Tuesday, May 19th at the Valor Ballroom. So if that's your thing, you're definitely going to want to make that road trip. And we got a lot of ground to cover in this hour alone before we cap it all off with your weekly tool fix, including some brand new stuff from Haste the Day, Miss May I, Torn Open, The Last 10 Seconds of Life, The Quill, Rob Frickin' Zombie, and many, many more. All headed your way, but first, let's give you another one from Rob Frickin' Zombie. He's going to be a part of the Twins of Evil tour, or Freaks on Parade, excuse me. Why did I say Twins of Evil? They've done that before. The closest date you have is Tuesday, September 10th at the Morton Amphitheater. That's that brand new one that opened up in Kansas City. Along for the ride, you have Orgy, The Who, and Marilyn Manson. We're going to get you ready for three out of those four with Rob Frickin' Zombie from The Great Satan. You have The Black Scorpion. 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

0: 89.7 The River Sunday School, just one of the many bands that are going to be a part of the Freaks on Parade tour. You have some Mongolian metal with The Who, featuring Little Help from Serge Tankian of System of a Down, and you have DL from Bad Wolf. This is the name of that track. You have Black Thunder. And then just before that, you had classic stuff from Orgy with Stitches. And then we kicked off that set with Rob Frickin' Zombie from The Great Satan with The Black Scorpion. Now, Marilyn Manson also going to be on that bill Tuesday, September 10th at the Morton Amphitheater in Kansas City. So if that's your thing, you're definitely going to want to make that road trip. It's that new amphitheater that just opened up in Kansas City. And up after the break, we're switching gears into some Christian metalcore from Haste the Day. This is off of their brand new disc, Dissenter. You have Oblivion. That's next. Right here on Sunday School, 89.7 The River.
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89.7 The River Sunday School. You have brand new Christian metalcore from Miss May I. You have Die on the Vine. And then just before that, you have classic stuff from Ford Today, who are no longer active, but we still give them to you plenty with Devastator. 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
5: Between 9 and 5, Monday through Friday. After the 14th day, the prize will be given away to another listener. All winners must present positive photo identification to pick up their prize. Winners may send postage required in order to have their prize mailed. Prizes are not transferable and cannot be received in cash. All decisions made by KIWR are final.
6: KIWR may at its discretion cancel or suspend any contest
7: for any reason
5: without providing remuneration.
6: Remuneration?
5: Of any
6: what
5: kind.
6: What the hell is that?
5: Oh, would you shut up? I'm trying to work. Shut up. Like I was saying, if a contest winner over the course of a calendar year wins over $600 in prizes, they will receive a federal 1099 form to use with their taxes.
8: 2-4-9-er.
5: All winners agree to allow KIWR to use their name or physical likeness for station purposes without remuneration of any kind.
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19: Hey, it's a sales guy checking in for a staff spotlight. I am Ryan Thomas, and this new song features two of my favorite Australians. Courtney Barnett has a new album called Creature of Habit, and she's from Australia. And on this particular song, in the liner notes, it says Flea, slapping some bass. Also Australian. So check it out. It's new music from Courtney Barnett, One Thing at a Time, on 89.7 The River.

0: 99.7 The River. It's new music from Courtney Barnett, One Thing at a Time, featured on her new album called Creature of Habit. That song featuring Flea of the Chili Peppers, and loving the vibe of the new album. It was recorded at Rancho de Luna in Joshua Tree, California, one of my favorite recording studios. No, I have not been there, but my favorite band in the whole world, Queens of the Stone Age, frequently recording out there at Rancho de Luna. That's all I know about that. 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I'm Ryan Thomas.
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Text the river to 44321. That's the river to 44321.

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1: Were you taping?
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3: Welcome again to Acoustic Cafe. I'm your host, Rob Reinhardt. On the show today, some newcomers, including Tyler Ballgame, Blessing Jolie, and Brooke Combe. Some veterans, like I'm with her and Mumford & Sons, and our in-studio guest, Amelia Day.
1: I feel extremely lucky to be an artist in this era.
3: Yeah.
1: Despite, like, obviously, a lot of pros and cons with social media, but it is how I have a career.
3: This newcomer from the Pacific Northwest is putting together a debut album for later this year. But the 23-year-old has been writing songs since middle school, and over the last 5 years has issued a series of EPs and has hit the road for exciting live shows that showcase their exquisite vocal range and emotional songwriting. If you listen to Amelia's very first single in 2021, you'd think they were headed for jazz vocals. And at the time, that might have been accurate. But since then, the sound has grown, encompassing indie rock and an aggressive folk style, which is an interesting evolution. Recording and living in Nashville now, Amelia dropped by our studios over the winter to play some of the new songs, and we'll hear them in a few minutes when Amelia Day joins us as our in-studio guest. And we'll start with another one of those newcomers, Blessing Jolie. Also in her early 20s, an EP called 20 Teens last year has been followed by a full-length debut called 20 Nothing, which is drawing comparisons to the mix of folk and soul that Tracy Chapman received decades ago. Out of Texas, here's music from Blessing Jolie with a song that was on the EP and is included on the album, It's Frown Lines on Acoustic Cafe.

Another excellent song entry in the catalog of Charlie Crockett. And that comes from a brand new album, his 16th, called Age of the Ram. If you think you've been hearing a lot about Charlie Crockett recently, you have. There have been three albums in the last year, and that is all part of the Sagebrush trilogy from Charlie. That is the story of the fictitious character, Billy McLean. He's been following him through. So, the new album, Age of the Ram, bringing a conclusion to the trilogy. And before that, another artist out of Texas, just getting a start with an album, a full-length album now called 20 Nothing. Blessing Jolie, who is in her early 20s. Frown Lines is the name of the song we heard, which actually came out last year, part of an EP called 20 Teens. I'm With Her just put out a live album. They only have two studio albums, and now they have combined a good chunk of both on one live album called Sing Me Alive. On their last album, Wild and Clear and Blue, last year, and when they visited us in the studio, they told us about a little instrumental piece that set up a full-length song on that album. You can hear that in our archives at acafe.com. Well, they recreated both the instrumental piece and the full-length song on the new album, Sing Me Alive. This is Strawberry Moonrise and Year After Year.

0: time goes on, the duo Milk Carton Kids seem to be getting simpler and simpler, as expressed on the brand new album called Lost Cause, Lover Fool. We just heard Young Love from Kenneth Pattingill and Joey Ryan together, and that is exactly what they see their project as being, is providing music that can help turn down the volume in a chaotic world and make room for what matters most, they say. And before that, we heard I'm With Her from a new live album, simply called Sing Me Alive, the title of a song from their latest album. And we heard two songs that are on Wild and Clear and Blue, Strawberry Moonrise, the instrumental, and Year After Year. And again, you can hear their performance here live in our studios last year by going to acafe.com. Well, let's get to another instrumental piece, a very short one, and it comes from John Batiste and Josh Harmon. This comes from The Legend of Zelda, Ocarina of Time, and it is just beautiful, and as I say, very short, from content creator Josh Harmon and, of course, acclaimed jazz pianist, vocalist, songwriter John Batiste. 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

0: That's a fun little piece, and you will find it as a part of The Legend of Zelda Ocarina of Time. It's John Batiste on piano and Josh Harmon playing the drums.
1: Oh my God.
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0: And having a good bit of fun while doing it, Song of Storms on Acoustic Cafe. And ahead, two artists covering the late Jeff Buckley and our in-studio guest, Amelia Day. 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
18: Lilac water.
0: What happens to good songs from failed musicals? Well, this one called Lilac Wine has stuck around for better than 75 years thanks to numerous covers. The failed 1950 musical was called Dance Me a Song. And since it wasn't a hit, there was no cast recording to allow the original songs to survive. But starting in 1953, it has been consistently covered by the likes of Eartha Kitt first, then Nina Simone in the 60s, Elke Brooks, who had a hit with it in 1978, and many more, right up to 2021 when it was done twice by Miley Cyrus and Dave Gahan with his band Soul Savers. Along the way, on his 1994 debut Grace, the late Jeff Buckley did this version you're hearing now. And now in 2026, another version is offered up by Arooj Aftab and Beck as part of the compilation called Help 2. The benefit album to help children in conflict zones around the world features a few new originals and a bunch of covers, including this version of Lilac Wine on Acoustic Cafe.
1: I lost my

0: That is Rouge Aftab and Beck together on the James Shelton song from 1950 called Lilac Wine. Just the latest in a long line of covers of that song. That version appears on the Help 2 compilation, which just came out, is a sequel to the 1995 Help compilation. Amelia Day is our guest this week, and we're happy to talk with Amelia ahead of a debut album that should come later this year. Amelia is only about 5 years into the career at this point, and if you go back to their very first single released in 2021, you'd think Amelia was headed in a jazz vocal direction. But through a series of singles and EP releases, Amelia Day has evolved. Indie rock and an aggressive folk style has started to emerge as Amelia has been processing their early 20s in songs. From Sumner, Washington, Amelia started writing songs in middle school and had a lot of musical knowledge to draw on. Amelia plays guitars, keyboards, bass, and drums, sometimes switching in mid-song. Performance started in earnest in college, and now out in the real world, Amelia has moved to Nashville. There is a new EP coming imminently called Ego Trip, and as I say, a full-length album later this year. To bring us up to the minute, Amelia Day joins us this week on Acoustic Cafe as our in-studio guest.
1: Small child with instruments. Formal training?
2: A little bit, yeah, on piano.
1: But a wide range of instruments, and seriously, like little kid playing,
2: yeah.
1: Just playing around, right?
2: Yeah, truly.
1: But you note that writing was sort of the pull. I don't know at what point, that's middle school?
2: I even started like writing little, like really bad piano compositions,
1: sure.
2: Like, but in like fifth grade, even just like on this little website, and even in like early elementary school, as far as like words writing, like I would write little poems and short stories,
1: sure.
2: And I like started like a little mini newspaper in fifth grade that I actually kind of got in trouble for with the principal because they thought I was like selling it, and I was like, no, like I'm giving it out for, I was like, oh goodness. But yeah, I have always just been writing.
1: Okay.
2: And then in middle school it turned into like traditional songwriting.
1: Middle school is the perfect place. Boy,
2: yes.
1: There is no lack of material.
2: Oh, 100%.
1: For a middle schooler.
2: Everything is life or death.
1: Everything.
2: Like the biggest, yeah,
1: everything, every day.
2: Yeah,
1: right.
2: Exactly.
1: Okay. So I thought, you know, maybe it was journals or highly emotive poetry, but songs, they started to take shape.
2: I was very much into like twee folk kind of stuff.
1: Yeah,
2: very
1: right.
2: like Lumineers kind of vibe.
1: Yeah, yeah.
2: And so like that was kind of the energy of stuff. But I like hated finishing songs, which is still something that I struggle with today.
1: That, well, yeah, but is that because finishing it means it's a complete thing,
2: yeah.
1: And maybe not what you really wanted to get to, but it's done, and
2: exactly.
1: So now it's done?
2: Exactly. I think that's part of it. I think there is a certain expectation of like, I really, really love, you know, this first burst of inspiration and where it started, and it's hard to then continue that and create something that I feel matches that level. And so it is kind of that like daunting, the second verse stuff is especially tough because you've got this form that you're already, you know, kind of needing to fit it in as far as like whatever the rhythm is, the push-pull, like the rhyme scheme and everything.
1: Mm-hmm.
2: But now it's not like something that naturally came. Now it's like, okay, how do I like manufacture that? And like, it really is kind of grinding the gears. Yeah. I will put that off sometimes with songs.
1: Fair enough.
2: But that's, yeah, it's a work in progress for sure.
1: So in your early 20s now, meaning that you have grown up entirely in an age where there was easily accessible, easy to operate technology
2: for everything,
1: you could have recorded all of this all the way along. Did you?
2: The first songs that I put out, actually the first couple, I like fully recorded, produced, mixed, mastered myself, and it sounds like it, which is not a good thing because
1: right.
2: Those are not skills that I have.
1: Yep.
2: Very much. I definitely like know a lot more now and could do a much more passable job, I think. I feel extremely lucky to be an artist in this era.
1: Yeah.
2: Despite like obviously a lot of pros and cons with social media, but it is how I have a career right now, and I have more agency over my music, my career trajectory than pretty much any artist 20 to 30 years ago who was doing this professionally. Like, and that's, I mean, that's huge to me to be able to truly put out what I want to put out.

0: song is Clementine, one of the many singles that have been released over the last 5 years from our in-studio guest at Acoustic Cafe this week, Amelia Day.
1: So you really committed to this in college.
2: Studying
1: what?
2: I was studying English.
1: Okay.
2: Yeah, and
1: right.
2: minoring in jazz voice.
1: Since you had already been used to translating a preteen and teen life into song, did it actually change much when you got a chance to see the wider view in college? Did the songwriting change much?
2: I think my songwriting improved a lot. And maybe this is me like justifying my degree.
1: Yeah,
2: sorry,
1: but
2: I do feel like, I mean, my corner of the English degree was in like literature analysis. And so, you know, when you're analyzing why an author's making the writing choices they are and how that can be effective, you know, that stuff kind of seeps into your own stuff.
1: Either
2: modern writers or like ancient writers.
1: Sure.
2: Usually. Not a ton in between. I never like took the classic like British lit class.
1: Yeah, right.
2: I somehow got away with that. But a lot of Greek mythology was definitely something that I was very, very interested in. And even in my kind of gen ed requirements stuff for history and stuff, like I, you know, took ancient Greek history, like ancient Roman history and stuff. Mm-hmm. So definitely an era I was very, very fascinated by, their way of putting their lives into story, and the oral tradition of it is, mm-hmm. is really interesting, because there's no one version of the myths, really.
1: Right. Okay, so 5 years ago, 5-6 years ago, entering college, jazz voice is
2: yes.
1: part of this.
2: Yeah.
1: And sure enough, if you go back to about that time period, your first song pops up called Valentine's Day Blues, which is kind of in that style.
2: Yeah,
1: it's that
2: yeah.
1: jazz vocal style,
2: totally.
1: Right? But if you compare that, Valentine's Day Blues, to what you're doing now, I'm curious how you saw yourself artistically then, and then the major influences musically, and the transitions that happened over that period of time to create False Prophet or Lady Los Angeles, like
2: yeah.
1: those songs. I mean, it's a different universe between that
2: 100%.
1: First song and now.
2: No, that's a great question. I think heading into college, like I saw myself very much as like, obviously Valentine's Day Blues is more on the jazzy side, but kind of like a softer, like indie folk, mm-hmm. indie jazz. Mm-hmm. In college, like I went to a ton of house shows and like started playing with a band for the first time. I had right. never, I mean, I'd played in church growing up, but obviously, you know, it's a little, it's not the most like hard rock and roll kind of music.
1: Yeah. Right.
2: Depending on the church though, definitely not mine. And I also just started listening to a lot of different stuff than I was in high school. Like high school, I was listening to mostly modern folk stuff, indie folk. And I was really into like Bon Iver and Father John Misty, and still am.

0: And then a lot of like kind of jazz pop stuff, like Sammy Ray and the Friends and Eloise. In college, like definitely got a lot more getting into like the 90s alternative kind of music. A lot of grunge stuff, which you'd think I would already have listened to a lot
1: up of in Seattle. Growing up,
0: Seattle area. Sure. But for me, that was like, I went through some not so fun times. That grunge was like the only thing I could listen to and feel okay for like a couple of months.

0: Skipping Down the Sidewalk. That is our in-studio guest on Acoustic Cafe this week, Amelia Day. And we'll have more from Amelia in the second hour of the show. And coming up, a similar title with very different sentiments. New music from Rozzy and Emily Sandé, live here long ago. 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
0: 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You're listening to Acoustic Cafe. I'm Rob Reinhart. Times like these bring forth lots of protest music. I am going to play you a song which is definitely a protest tune, and it comes from one of the most unlikely of places. Now, 40 years on, the Klezmatics have made their name doing traditional klezmer music, usually singing in Yiddish or other languages. And here they have teamed with the Joshua Nelson and Lavender Light Gospel Choir. And they have come together on a new album, which is called We Were Made for These Times. And this is the title track here on Acoustic Cafe.

0: the late Brian Wilson, who left us last year, along with the Beach Boys from that Pet Sounds album, I Just Wasn't Made for These Times. And then a song from the Klezmatics, a new song called We Were Made for These Times. That is the title track to a new album that is coming out. We heard the Klezmatics along with Joshua Nelson and Lavender Light Gospel Choir with the title track on Acoustic Cafe. We have an in-studio visit coming up with Rozzy, the singer and songwriter, Rosalind Crane from Southern California, who has a brand new album called Fig Tree, which is on the way. You will hear that visit here in the weeks ahead on Acoustic Cafe. And from that album, here's one of the new songs, All for a Man, on Acoustic Cafe.
1: What if

0: That is Scottish singer and songwriter Emily Sandé moved down from Scotland to London back in the early aughts to start writing hip-hop songs and pop songs, which she did very well at, and then launched her own career as a singer-songwriter around 2012. And that is Emily live here at Acoustic Cafe with the song called Next to Me. And before that, it was Rozzy, who has a brand new album, Fig Tree, on the way on May the 8th, All for a Man from that. And we will have a visit with Rozzy, recorded live at the Leon Loft. You'll be hearing that here shortly. And next hour on this week's program, we have another newcomer, Brooke Combe, plus Mumford & Sons, a fun 80s cover, Tyler Ballgame, Norah Jones, and more with our in-studio guest, Amelia Day.
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0: We're starting the second hour of Acoustic Cafe now. I'm Rob Reinhardt. Our in-studio guest this week is Amelia Day, newcomer. We'll have more with Amelia a little bit later on this hour. We're going to start, though, with Mumford & Sons from Prize Fighter, which is the second album in 7 months from the band. Really in a writing spurt, and a lot of co-writers joining on this particular album. You will find Phineas co-writing a track, as well as Brandi Carlile and Justin Vernon on a couple of them. But the rest of them are all done by Marcus Mumford, Ben Lovett, Ted Wayne, and Aaron Dessner of The National, who co-produced the album with the band. Let's listen to one of those called Alley Cat on Acoustic Cafe.
2: Another red leaf drive, an endless summer. I was quiet, I was alright, till it pulled me under. It was a photograph, before we had one another. I was in pieces then, till you put me back together. So I reach across,

is Emily Scott Robinson, who was a guest on the program just a couple of weeks ago. Emily Scott Robinson has a brand new album, which is called Appalachia. And on it, she explores a lot of real life stories, and she knows real life stories real well. She was a social worker before she started her life as a singer-songwriter about 10 years ago. Appalachia is her fifth album. Mumford & Sons before that, with the second album in just 7 months, that called Prize Fighter. We heard the song called Alley Cat. Coming up in the summer, we'll have an in-studio visit with Tyler Ballgame. Tyler was Tyler Perry when he was growing up in Rhode Island. He spent some time at Berklee College of Music, but eventually wound up on the West Coast and out of Southern California, became Tyler Ballgame, and now has a debut album, which came out back in January, called For the First Time Again. And from that album, here's Got a New Car, Tyler Ballgame, on Acoustic Cafe.

0: There is a new album now from Anjimily. It is called You're Free to Go. From that, we just heard The Store. Anjimily, interesting artist from the suburbs of Dallas originally, but then the family moved to Boston, and that is where they launched their career about a decade ago. And we just heard The Store from Anjimily on Acoustic Cafe. Also, before that, another person out of the Boston scene, Tyler Ballgame, who has a brand new album. It is a debut, and that is called For the First Time Again. Got a New Car, the name of the song that we heard, and we will have a visit with Tyler Ballgame in the not-too-distant future. Let's go back almost 25 years. This 2002 visit, I guess it actually was recorded back in late 2001 before Norah Jones made her debut, Come Away With Me. And while in the studio, did some of the new songs that were on the album, soon to be released, as well as some of the classics that were on that album as well, like this Hank Williams standard at Acoustic Cafe.
1: After

0: 22-year-old Nora Jones live here at Acoustic Cafe with her band that surrounded her on that debut, Come Away With Me, which featured that song, Cold, Cold Heart. That is Nora Jones performing here 25 years ago. And ahead, UK newcomer Brooke Combe, Irish songwriter Dermot Kennedy, the James Hunter Six, and a great 80s cover from 20 years ago. 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
0: And now let's get back to more on Acoustic Cafe here on 89.7 The River. Gotta get out of this town. This whole scene is alive and well in the UK. That powerful voice is 26-year-old Brooke Combe. Last year, Brooke made her debut with an album called Dancing at the Edge of the World and followed it up a few months later with an acoustic retreatment of the debut's songs. This year, Brooke has signed with Fontana Records. If Fontana sounds familiar, it might be because that label has been around since 1954. It went somewhat dark for a few years after 2020, but was revived in 2025, so Brooke Combe is helping the legendary label make a comeback. You're hearing the song called This Town in the full band version, and here's the acoustic take from Brooke Combe on Acoustic Cafe.

0: try to hurt you. Heavy is the heart that once upon a time was free.
1: That song is The Only Time I Prayed, and it comes from Dermot Kennedy and the brand new album called Weight of the Woods. The woods in question, largely the woods surrounding his home studio where he recorded most of the new album, as well as some additional work done in the woods surrounding his home studio where he recorded most of the new album, as well as some additional work done in Nashville. That is Dermot Kennedy, and before that, Brooke Combe on Acoustic Cafe with an acoustic version of the song called This Town. Dancing at the Edge of the World was Brooke's debut in 2025. More music is on the way from Brooke. A new single has just been issued and hopefully a new album over the summer from Brooke Combe. Definitely not a newcomer. James Hodder has been part of the soul scene in London for decades. He has done solo albums. He's also been part of James Hodder 6. And there is a new James Hodder 6 out right now, called Off the Fence. Let's listen to something from that new album, James Hodder and the James Hodder 6, with Particular on Acoustic Cafe.

0: That is Grantley Phillips, 20 years ago, live in our studios, revisiting a song from now nearly 40 years ago from The Church, Under the Milky Way, that classic from the 1980s. Back in 2006, Grantley put out an album called 1980s, all as one word. And of course, they were all 1980s covers like that one. Brand new album, brand new music from the James Hutter Six, and the song called Particular, that comes from the new album from James called Off the Fence. And ahead on the show, we have more with our in-studio guest on Acoustic Cafe this week, Amelia Day.
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0: You're listening to Acoustic Cafe. I'm Rob Reinhart. Our in-studio guest on the program this week is preparing a new album for release later this year and has issued a number of EPs over the last 5 years since starting their career. The latest one is going to drop any day now, called Ego Trip. Let's get back to more of our visit now with our in-studio guest, Amelia Day.
13: Just living on my own for the first time and experiencing, it feels weird to say like adult relationships, because like we're still in college. It's like, how much of an adult are you? You know,
0: good point.
13: But figuring out the domesticity of a relationship, in a sense, even not living together, but there is, you know, the freedom of exploring that a little bit, and like really deep heartbreak that is kind of more intertwined with like every facet of your life. This is like just on the big side, I've dated another artist. And so that was a really, really difficult period of time coming out of, because she was so intertwined with my artistry, and we would do so much together, like on just the business. Like we would go to coffee shops and like work together, and like when my music started getting some traction was like kind of near the beginning of dating her. And I wasn't relying on her in any way in that sense, but it was weird. It was weird to do those same things, those same like almost like rituals of, yeah. of work, like without the person that I had like for all of the, you know, time that it was semi-professional right. at that point.
0: Well, there's the personal piece of this where it's, and especially in that age range, but then you're also at the beginning of forming your creative life, and your creative life has then been intertwined with this other person. So suddenly you're having to ask yourself, well, now who am I? Now, artistically?
13: Oh,
0: what
13: yeah.
0: kind of art, who, what artist am I?
13: I would never want to go through that process again, but I think it was extremely formative. I feel like I am a much wiser person because of going, because it was like right at the end of college, living on my own for the first, it was like right at, there were just a lot of things. And it really like informed just a less naive perspective on the world. And I think it's good that I went into that phase of life alone and really formed more of a sense of identity in post-college life, like without having someone as almost a crutch,
0: right.
13: you know?
0: Can you draw a line and see the last song created in that world and the next song that was created when you were truly on your own?
13: Yes.
0: Okay.
13: Yes, right. very much so. There's a pretty distinct stylistic difference too. I mean, a lot of my stuff does kind of span a lot of different genres, but this next era, I feel weird saying like era, but like, you know, releases that are coming out is, it's a lot more rock centric because it coincided very nicely with like when I was just exploring electric a lot more, listening to that kind of stuff, and then I had emotions that really fit a rock sound,
0: right?
13: And so a lot of things are very much meant to be in that way, or at least like that's kind of the perspective you got to take, is like I wouldn't want to give up those songs that I have written out of those experiences. I'm really really proud of them, and if that tough stuff didn't happen, like, you know, there wouldn't be any of that. So, yeah.

0: That song is Margie. From our in-studio guest on Acoustic Cafe this week, Amelia Day.
1: So another part of this life is performance. And people note, your shows are, they're joyful. But I'm thinking back to the little kid with the instruments and creating little songs and doing all of that. Did you grow into the role of performer? Did you, or were you sort of like the natural center of attention kid? Like, put me out there.
2: And what's really funny is I think as a young kid, I think I definitely was more that way. I think I didn't have hardly any self-consciousness. I think I was just very, just freely myself.
1: Okay.
2: And I actually like grew out of that into really bad stage fright. Really, really bad stage fright. Really just aware of everything and how I was being perceived. Like all through high school, like I would get like anxiety attacks, probably panic attacks, like leading up to, like, I remember I was in the school musical my freshman year and I had one line in the entire, like, sung line. It was in like the first song, I think. And I would get like genuinely like just anxiety attacks, like leading up to the rehearsal where we might do the one song with the one line that I had.
1: Yeah.
2: I genuinely like considered quitting the show. I mean, up until literally like maybe 3 years ago. Yeah.
1: Wow.
2: So it's been a process working through that.
1: Okay. Well, what's your strategy now when you go on stage to beat that back?
2: Honestly, what helped the most is just making myself perform a lot.
1: Okay.
2: And just having it become less of a novel thing. And truly it was just like making myself go up there and perform again and again and again.
1: Okay. And brute force.
2: Yeah, truly, truly. That is like literally the method.
1: Brute force.
2: And I can't even think of any other method other than I think something that does help is also just having a ton of performances now too. Like I treat each one as extremely important. I put a lot of attention and effort into it, but it's less of a like, this is the one like make or break thing.
1: Yeah.
2: I mean, like this tour, for example, is just back to back to back to back to back shows. And so, you know, I don't have time to worry about the New York show because I'm playing Columbus tonight or like, you know?
1: Yeah.
2: And so it's just like truly everything's so immediate. You know, there are a lot of things that can be said for that not being the most healthy in other ways.
1: Right.
2: But for stage fright stuff, it definitely is helpful. I love doing a lot of like vocal improvisation kind of stuff, like show to show. It keeps things fresh. It keeps things fun for me. My band, like we build in moments of free solo of improv and stuff. And like, I think we feel very comfortable to do so because we've got that support coming back.
1: Sure. Yeah. Okay. False Prophet, you did in that song you did in Nashville.
2: Mm-hmm.
1: Margie, which you did here. You recorded it. Bear Creek Studio.
2: Yeah.
1: Outside of Seattle, Brandi Carlile did an album called Bear Creek, recorded at Bear Creek. The Lumineers, you mentioned, they also recorded there. Anyway.
2: It's such a cool space.
1: Oh,
2: it's
1: so cool. It is a cool space. So skipping around a lot, but a new EP is on the way in early summer, and you're working on a full-length album.
2: I am.
1: Right?
2: I am.
1: Yeah. Does that mean anything to you? It must, because you have really made good use of EPs and singles over the last 5 years. So what does a full-length album statement mean for you?
2: Oh, man, I care so much about, like, I do think, like, the art of the album it has less import than it used to, because you don't need to purchase a full album.
1: Sure.
2: A lot of people my age, and myself included sometimes, just will listen to like one-off singles. And I love listening through a full album top to bottom. I think there's something really cool. It's kind of like a, you know, novel versus a short story where you're able to tell a larger arc. It's like putting together a show, really. It's this lengthy experience where you have those ebbs and flows. And I am really both excited and intimidated by, you know, putting together something like that, putting together a debut album, you know? And I want it to be something that I am really, really proud of as like an opus of work, as something that fits together cohesively rather than like, hey, these are the catchiest songs that I have. He

0: 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And one of the newer songs, Eastward of Eden. 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Thanks for joining us this time on Acoustic Cafe. And again, many thanks to Amelia Day joining us live in the studio. On next week's program, we have a new live album from Bon Iver to get into, plus Sun Little, a bunch of artists paying tribute to Guy Clark, and one artist paying tribute to Billy Joel. 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We're a copyrighted production of RDR Radio, writing and production help from Susan Barnes. Ani DeFranco wrote and performed our theme called The Million Dollar Intro. And Ed Magnus is ready for a new set of seasonal aches and pains. 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

listening to Pacific Street Blues. Rick Kalusha with you once again this Sunday morning, trying to bring you the best in blues, keep you entertained if nothing else. And we start off this week's edition of Pacific Street Blues with Ronnie Baker Brooks and an extended track from him called Stuck on Stupid. Well, hopefully you had a good week. It was cool, right? It got a lot of moisture. We need more of that, don't we? That's for sure. But got a lot of good blues here today for you, including music from Little Ed and the Blues Imperials from their brand new album and a track from them called Flirt in the Car Wash Skirt. Yep.

0: New music there from Carolyn Wonderland and a track from her off her latest album, a track called Deepest Ocean Blue, right here on Pacific Street Blues. Take a brief underwriter's break and come back with two, not one, but two, maybe even more, of the great blues rock bands out of Britain. We'll hear that when we come back in just a moment.
1: We'll be right back with more PS Blues in just a moment. You can wait, can't you? Yes Blues, Yes Blues on the River. 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

0: much appreciated, young man. That's what I, yeah, and we'll do another tune job.
1: Probably.
0: No! You'd never been a millionaire. Remember that one, boys? We'll see. You do that one now.
2: We'll see.
0: No, I'm enjoying myself tonight. I really am. It's nice, relaxed. Really. Cheers. Really enjoying myself.

0: it.
1: Done what?
0: Chosen a song for the ladies of Texas on Valentine's Day.
1: You're so rude, Ronnie. Oh, I see. That's the title of the song, you fool.
0: Oh.
1: You're so rude. We co-wrote it, remember? By the Faces.
0: I remember the night when we wrote that, Matt.
1: I do too, at the old harmonium.
0: Yes. Downstairs, wasn't it?
1: That's right. Right in front of the front door in Kingston.
0: And I wrote the words.
1: And I wrote the music.
0: And I wrote the words in minutes.
1: In
0: seconds.
1: Minutes. Less than that. As long as it takes to sing them.
0: In actual fact, it was just a true story, wasn't it?
1: Yes, Ronnie, apparently.
0: And that's
1: was.
0: How it came so easily to me.
1: Yes.
0: It's wonderful.
1: Yes. You're so rude, Ronnie.
0: No, she was, Mac. She was. 1, 2, 3.

0: From the album entitled Rough Mix, featuring The Who's Pete Townsend along with Ronnie Lane, who was in The Faces and The Small Faces, and a track from them called Heart to Hang On To. Take a brief underwriter's break, and when we come back, we're going to take a listen to Peter Green's Fleetwood Mac Blues Band. That's right, long before Buckingham and Nix, they were an authentic British blues band. We'll hear from them when we come back in just a moment.
1: 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You just never know what's next, but you know it's gonna be good. 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

Music there from the legendary Elmore James, the king of the slide guitar, and a track there from him called Hawaiian Boogie. Now, he's responsible for a big, wide catalog of some really great songs, including tracks like Dust My Broom, which I think might originally have been a Robert Johnson track, Madison Blues, The Sky's Crying, Look on Yonder Wall, and It Hurts Me Too. So many great songs from Elmore James. Such a great artist. Well, I want to remind you that we do appreciate when you stop by our Facebook page and give us a good liking. And so this week, B-Side Records Art Peters and Denise O'Brien Harris, who has an interesting vacation coming up. Greg Hill, Dennis Yon, and Jerry Luttig, as well as Jody Sweeney, Lisa, and Glenn. There we go. John Erickson, Ken Kreiker, Michael Stevens, John Stanton, Doug Lant, and Carol down in Dallas, Texas. I heard he is a big Kansas City Chiefs fan, but I know he's a Dallas Cowboy man. John Carlson, Richie D in the UK, Eric Larson, and Michael Stein, Bradley Polchow, Dick Hughes, and more. I want to thank you guys all for that. Also,

are over there, please follow the Pacific Street Blues Facebook page. That is really helpful for us. I didn't realize how helpful it could be, but it is really helpful. And if you would be so kind, we would be so grateful. Well, speaking of music from Elmore James, how about a little bit of Shake Your Money Maker with that man from Beaumont via Leland, Mississippi? Do you know who it is? You're going to find out.

Music there from Louis Jordan and a track called Ain't That Just Like a Woman. And I suspect that was an influential track on the legendary Chuck Berry riff that began many of his songs, that sort of style, if you will. Started off that set of music, though, with Lyle Lovett doing a cover of the old track, Gee Baby, Ain't I Good to You. Now, I don't know who did it originally, but my favorite version is the Nat Cole Trio doing that track. It's so tasty, and I just kind of have this thing for the 1940s. I just love that period of music. It's so bluesy and rhythmy and soulful, and yet it's not overly sexualized. And so I just really kind of do enjoy that bit of music. Well, I want to take a minute and remind you some of the shows coming up in the area on June 12th, 13th, and 14th over in the Stinson Park, over in the Exarban Villages. On June 12th, of course, all these shows begin with a Blues Ed band. But on the 12th, they have Sailing for Soup takes the stage at 3:30, and the Blue House follows shortly in a band called the Blues Beatles. Not sure who they are. June 13th, Josh Hoyer, the Back Alley Blues Band, and Chris Lager then take the stage. And on the 14th, you have Matt Cox and Hector Onshando on stage. And again, that's a no-dough show. There we go. Over at Stinson on June 12th, 13th, and 14th. Well, one of the great artists for me from the 1940s and a guy that was really influential, as we learned on Fats Domino, was a guy named Charles Brown. And so from him, we hear this track, One Never Knows, Does One.

0: Radio. John Cleary doing the old Fats Domino track. I'm in love. I'm in love again. Right here on Pacific Street Blues. Take a brief underwriter's break, and we're going to come back with some music from Jimmy Reed, one of the great kind of transitional electric blues players. Do you remember that story when Buddy Guy went to Chicago, and he's in Chicago, and one of the people he wanted to meet was Jimmy Reed, and so he had heard that Jimmy was playing around the corner from him. So he walked out the door, and he walks around the corner, and there's a guy laying in the doorway, and he steps across this guy, and he walks in, and he says, I hear Jimmy Reed's playing here. And the bartender says, yes, he is. And Buddy Guy says, where is he? And the bartender says, you just stepped over him. So, yeah, back in just a moment.
1: We'll be right back with more PS Blues in just a moment. You can wait, can't you? PS Blues, yes, Blues on the River.
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1: Water break is over. 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

Music over Mike Ferris from his latest album, recorded down at the Muscle Shoals Recording Studio, and a track from him called Bright Lights. Kind of has that country sort of blues flavor to it. Of course, Mike Ferris was the lead singer for a band, one of my favorite bands, a band called the Screaming Cheetah Wheelies. Now, the Wheelies have announced a series of shows. They're doing 3 in Nashville and 3 in New York City. So if you wanted to get out, I'm sure there's tickets around there somewhere. There always is. Where there's a will, well, there's a way. Starting off music there with Jimmy Reed and the traditional track there, Bright Lights in Big City, Gone to My Baby's Head. Well, I want to remind you, on June 4, 5, 6, and 7 is the ChicagoBluesFestival.us if you want more information. But it's a big show. They're holding it in 2 places, and I'm sure one of them is free and the other one's ticketed, so you need to do your own research. But that's June 4, 5, 6, 7. Probably the biggest blues festival in the world, I would imagine, consistently, Chicago Blues Festival. What else we got? We got George Thorogood's coming with the Marshall Tucker Band on May 17th at the Astro Theater down there on South 84th Street. Well, speaking of Chuck Berry, because, you know, I'm always good for a Chuck Berry song. I think he's great. I mean, I met him once, which was kind of cool. And I'll just leave it at that.

0: But I love, love, love, love Johnny Adams. I think he is terrific. A track there from him called City Lights. Like I said, you know, I just kind of like that 40s sort of going into the 50s period. I think that's just such a tasty period for some really good kind of American blues. The Chicago blues hasn't quite hit yet, so it's not really electrified, but it's on the verge of that. Well, he's coming to town. He's going to be here on May 22nd at 5:30 over at the B-Bar. His name is Matthew Curry, and the Blues Society of Omaha is going to bring him. He's a rough recording artist, Matthew Curry, and we'll hear from him when we come right back after these.
1: 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The River. You just never know what's next, but you know it's got to be good. We'll be right back on The River.
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1: Yes, Blues on the River.

Music there from Eddie Ninevolt from his latest record, and a track there from him called Red River. Now, Ninevolt's going to be in town on July 20th. He'll be down at the Astro along with the Black Keys. So that sounds like a pretty good show. He's continually gotten a bigger venue every time he comes to town. So you want to keep your eye on Eddie Ninevolt. I think there was something happening right there. That's for sure. Also, we heard from Matthew Curry and Rather Float a River. And Curry's going to be again over at the B-Bar on May 22nd at 5:30 p.m. That show brought to you by the Blues Society of Omaha. And he's a rough, rough recording. I'm in a mood, right? He's a rough, rough recording artist. Matthew Curry for you right here on Pacific Street Blues. Well, it looks like Rolling Acres Greenhouse is just opened up for business. They're over in Atlantic, Iowa. And they post those videos, if you haven't seen them, where they're showing you their merchandise, but then we're on the radio in the background. And it just makes, it just makes me chuckle. I think it's kind of cool. So over in Atlantic, Iowa, Rolling Acres Greenhouse. All right, what else is going on? There's something else really cool going on. Today, over at the Waiting Room, the Mercurys have a reunion show. That's today at the Waiting Room, and that's the Mercurys. Now, I don't have a time yet. I didn't hear it in the video. I watched it like 7 times, but you can get out more at the Waiting Room right there. Well, let's continue on with music right here.

So Natalie McMaster and Danelle Leahy in a track from them called Woman of the House, and features Rihanna Giddens singing in the background and I'm sure playing that banjo in there. And Giddens is a part of this musical movement. It's called Black String Band Music or Old Timey Music. It's taking a look at the roots music of the African-American experience. And she talks a lot about the diaspora or the process of moving blacks over to the Western Hemisphere. But what makes it kind of interesting is they're going back and they're capturing these sounds and textures that are so vibrant as a part of American music. And recently in January, we had Dom Flemons over at Joslyn Art Museum. He's a part of that movement. He was in a band with Giddens called the Carolina Chocolate Drops, which on their debut album, they got a Grammy, which imagine that. It's kind of pretty cool. Well, Flemons is coming back on July 12th. He's doing a free show down at the Gene Leahy Mall. And it's going to be an interesting event. There's going to be square dancing and storytelling. And Hector Onchando is going to play. And there'll be speeches and everything. So it should be kind of cool. But Dom Flemons sounds like, well, just like this.

0: That's a super tasty cover there from Blackberry Winter.
1: And
0: featuring Amanda Shires doing the old Tom Petty track, You Got Lucky. Prior to that, Shannon McNally for you as well. Now, Blackberry Winter just announced a show. In fact, I think tickets just went on sale Friday nationally for them. They're going to be in town on August 6th at the Steelhouse downtown by the Holland Performing Arts Center. And so that's one of those bands I kind of want to see. You know, I figure they're on the up and up. They're coming up pretty fast. So tickets now available, I guess, is what I want to say. Well, if you didn't hear, of course, Matthew Sweet did have a stroke. Matthew Sweet is perhaps best known to most of us. He's from Lincoln, and he had, I think, lived in Athens and had a big hit with that album, Girlfriend. I remember seeing him a couple times on that tour. But unfortunately, like so many of us, had a stroke. And so there is a GoFundMe page to help Sweet. They're trying to help him. You know, it's a challenge, right? It's going to be a long-term recovery. And I've posted the link on the Pacific Street Blues Facebook page. So we're going to hear him and Susanna Hoffs do a song together. It's called Here Comes My Girl. And I remember at Homer's, the Bengals came in and did a show, an in-store. And I can remember recommending Rock and Roll Gumbo by Professor Longhair to Susanna Hoffs. And I don't think she thought much of my recommendation, but I made it nonetheless. So let's hear from them in a duet. Here comes.

0: from one of their probably least understood album, I guess. One of my favorites. It's an album called Mojo, and it's like great song after great song, but it got like absolutely no airplay anywhere. And a track from him called Running Man's Bible. And if you recall, we did a spotlight show on Tom Petty and the Heartbreakers, and it's available if you just Google Substack, Pacific Street Blues Podcast. It'll pop right up. Now, that site's going to ask you to become a subscriber. You don't have to. You're welcome to. Don't get me wrong, but you don't have to. And I do like sharing the shows that we've done in the past. So if you need to kind of touch back and relive those Tom Petty and the Heartbreaker days, of course, we miss Tom so bad. Well, you have an opportunity to do that. Just exactly that. Well, there's a new artist out there that I'm really kind of digging. It's Ariana Lee Anderson. I'm not really sure how to say it. A-I-Y-A-N-A. Ayana? There's no R in there. I want to put an R in there. Ayana Lee Anderson and a track here called Housebroken. Now, as a man, I don't know if I like being described as housebroken, but it is an awfully nice song. I hope you enjoy it. I woke up the other day, I was singing it in my head. Do you ever do that where you wake up and there's a song in your head? I do it all the day. It's weird.
1: 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You can wait, can't you? Yes Blues, Yes Blues on the River.
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7: The average locomotive weighs 400,000 pounds. 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
1: 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Break is over. 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
1: Hi, this is listener Bob. It's Sunday morning, and I will be listening to Pacific Street Blues. I'll enjoy myself, and Rick will try to teach me something. Good luck with that.
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0: Music there from the late Joe Ely and the late Todd Schneider doing a song from the late Buddy Holly called Oh Boy. And went up to Minneapolis with my brother to catch a Springsteen show, which was terrific. But we did stop and saw the crash site and the ballroom and kind of paid homage to the great Buddy Holly, the man from Texas. Take a brief underwriter's break. We'll be back in a moment right here on Pacific Street Blues.
1: 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The River. You just never know what's next, but you know it's gonna be good. We'll be right back on The River.
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Thank you. Hello, and welcome once again to Mountain Stage, live performance radio from the Mountain State of West Virginia. I'm Kathy Matea, and we are here at the Culture Center Theater in Charleston, West Virginia. We are so glad to be back, and we're happy to have you here with us. You'll certainly be glad you tuned in, because today we welcome the world-renowned, classically influenced sounds of Patrick Watson. Also in our next hour, a Portland-based singer and songwriter with an enchanting sound we fell in love with immediately. For the third time, Anna Tivell is back with us. Later on this hour, we'll hear a true journeyman of modern folk music. He's appeared on this show 13 times. This will be number 14. Mr. John Gorka will be out to sing for us. Oh, yeah. And making her first appearance on the show is a gentle and powerful indie folk artist from the UK. We'll hear from Lisa Lowe coming up. But we're going to open the show with a Grammy-winning bassist, vocalist, and songwriter who's been in some of the most prestigious ensembles in bluegrass music. Most recently, she was the bassist with Molly Tuttle and Golden Highway, and before that with the all-female bluegrass band Della May, who she toured almost 30 countries with, spreading musical goodwill. She was born in Kentucky. She grew up in Wyoming, playing bluegrass with her family, and moved to Nashville after college, where she started writing songs in all kinds of genres. She released her long-awaited solo this past year. She said she wanted this record to have the feel of the pickin' parties she would host when she lived in Nashville. Guests include a who's who of bluegrass musicians, including Michael Cleveland, Jerry Douglas, Tim O'Brien, Billy Strings, and many more. Please welcome to the Mountain Stage, Shelby Means.

Thank you. It just felt right to open up with my song about the Appalachian Mountains calling my name here on Mountain Stage. So thank y'all so much for having me here. I'd like to introduce the band for you. Playing the mandolin to my right, standing to your left, that's my brother, Jacob Means. And then over here on my left, this tall, handsome fella, he comes from Charleston, South Carolina, and you've seen him here before on Mountain Stage a few times, most recently with the amazing Maya DeVitri. This is my husband, Mr. Joel Timmons, on the guitar. And last but certainly not least, I think her family bought about half the tickets that were sold tonight because they live here in Charleston. So y'all make her feel really welcome. That's Lisa Deakins on the fiddle.

Thank you so much. It's been really amazing to get to be out on the road playing songs off of my debut solo record this year, and I have a lot of tour dates lined up, and I'm really excited to be performing with my brother and all sorts of different musicians that I get to call in, and songs that I've written since I was a college student. I won't tell you how long ago that was, but it's been a while ago now. But I also grew up playing music with my brother and my dad, and so when I was a little girl, I would sing an old song that I learned from the band Third Time Out, but it turns out that it's a George Jones song. He wrote it with Hal Bynum, and Bill Monroe actually covered the song, so it's got some bluegrass history, so we want to play that one for you now. This one's called The Old, Old House.

Thank you. We've got one more song for you. This song last year was number 9 out of all the songs that were released in the bluegrass world. It was number 9 on the radio charts in 2025. And I'm just so honored and amazed, and I can't thank the listeners and everyone enough. This is called The Streets of Boulder.

0: Yes, sir. She is based out of Charleston, South Carolina now. Around here, we have to designate, are you Charlie West or are you Charlie South? She calls the bass a community instrument. She says with a laugh, it's just no fun to play bass by yourself. The album is called simply Shelby Means, and that was Shelby Means. All right. 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
0: Next on the show is a revered singer-songwriter who made his debut album nearly 40 years ago, and he's been a fixture in the new folk movement ever since. Not to mention appearing many times on our show, 14 in all, starting in 1987. Yeah. Thank you. He's from New Jersey originally and started playing at the now legendary club called Godfrey Daniels in Bethlehem, Pennsylvania, while he was a philosophy and history student at Moravian College. Got the degree too, didn't you? He won Kerrville's New Folk Contest in the early 80s, and he released his first album in 87. He has an unforgettable, rich, and instantly recognizable baritone voice, which, combined with his quirky and thoughtful lyrics, have garnered him a steady and loyal cult following that's been with him for years. He has a new album called Unentitled, released last fall. We are so happy to have him back. Please welcome John Gorka.
3: Thank you, Kathy. Hello, everybody. Thank you very much. It's great to be back. Let me sing you a song from the unentitled record. It came out late last year, and it's still out. I'm happy to report. But I'd like to sing you a song from the new record. And it's the first song, actually. It's a song I wrote for a songwriter workshop at a festival in Lunenburg, Nova Scotia, called My Favorite Place. It's about writing songs.

0: Thank you.
1: Thank you. All right. Well, this is my great honor and treat to be able to sing with Kathy Mattei on this next song. Yeah. She sang out my record, Out of the Valley, that came out in the late 1900s. And this is it's a song we got to sing on the TV. If you look on the YouTube, you'll see it there. And it's a song called The Gypsy Life.

Thank you, Ken. Ask the Mountain Stage Band come and play with me on the song, and Abby and Kathy. This is a song, you may know the song better than I do. I hope you will sing along. Singing together is actually a good thing. I learned this song from a Peter, Paul, and Mary record. It was written by Lee Hayes and Pete Seeger. And it's a song called If I Had a Hammer. So please sing along. Like I said, you may know it better than I do. I guess I'll get started here. And they,

Thank you very much, band, and Kathy and Abby, thank you. Well, thanks a lot for singing. I'm going to sing you one more song from the new record. And it's I think it's a hopeful song. Hope, the thing about hope is hope doesn't do anything on its own. Hope requires action. And actually, hope follows action. So keep showing up. Keep speaking up. We'll be all right. We're all in this together, you know. We're all in this together. I figure no matter how you voted, if you're not a billionaire, we're probably on the same side.

This one, it's a song I wrote after watching the March for Our Lives event on in 2018, the Parkland kids marching against gun violence. We need some of that spirit now, and we're seeing some of that spirit again. So this is called. This also comes from. Oh yeah, they. I started watching that, and the still small voice said to me, "Never stop believing there is goodness in the world." And also the idea that sometimes photons act like a particle and sometimes act like a wave. This is called Particle and Wave, or Goodness in the World. This is for you. This is for us.

0: everybody. Beautiful. Just beautiful. He said songs recorded by Nancy Griffith, Mary Black, and Mara O'Connell. He's toured with Nancy and Mary Chapin Carpenter, among many others. And he spent 5 years with the folk supergroup Red Horse in the early aughts, and he still plays dates with them and other songwriting buddies frequently. His latest album is called Unentitled. That was John Gorka.
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0: 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Our next guest is a British-based indie folk artist who grew up between the Netherlands, England, and Spain. She grew up with flamenco music played by her family and friends in her house, and it sparked a love for guitar playing and storytelling. While studying music production, she took a master class in mixing from John Kelly, who's worked with, among others, Kate Bush and Sir Paul McCartney. They hit it off, he became a mentor, and he wound up co-producing her current album. She recorded it with her live band at his encouragement, direct to analog tape. It's called Familiar, and we are so happy that she has included a stop at Mountain Stage in this, her first U.S. tour. Please welcome to the Mountain Stage for the first time, Lisa Lowe.
2: Thank you so much. Thank you so much. The first song we're going to play for you is a song called A Messenger.

Thank you. Thank you. So, this is also my first time ever in West Virginia, and yeah, it's beautiful here. So, we were rehearsing today in one of the parks near here. It was wonderful. The sun is out. It feels like summer. It could be worse, right? It could be so much worse. So I'd love to introduce you to the guys next to me on the stage. To my left, Zachary Hamilton. And to my right, Nathan Evans Fox. It's actually our first time playing together. So it's a funny story. We have one, Nathan and I have both got our respective friends and they work together and we're like, I don't know anybody in America. So I got recommended these guys and then we had a couple phone calls and now we're here. So that's the power of Nashville, I suppose. So as mentioned, I grew up in between some different countries. And one place that I cherish firmly, I mean, all of them, they've got their own beauty, is my time in Spain and some of the friends I made there. And the next song I'm going to play for you is a Spanish song. It's called Confiarme. I don't know, do we have any Spanish speakers in the room? Some? Oh, I hear some shy noises. So to the people who don't understand Spanish, Confiarme means to trust in yourself. And I wrote it at a time where I was really unsure about where I was going, what I was doing. I was quite existential for a bit. And then I spent some time with my close friends, and some of them only spoke Spanish. And I was like, well, there's beauty in these friendships, and I cherish it forever. If you stand by your people and see the light in them, then everything will be okay. So that's what the song is about.

0: 감사합니다.
1: We have one more song for you. This is a song about the passing of time, the difficulty to understand it. So this song is called I Could Have Known. Yeah, my name is Lisa Lowe. I'm so grateful to be here. So thank you to everybody here for having me. I hope you enjoy the rest of the music.

0: Beautiful. The album title Familiar, she says, relates back to going back to records she grew up listening to and embracing a more organic recording process, and also a reference to the intimacy of family and the familiar themes of love and inevitable loss. The album is called Familiar on Gearbox Records. That was Lisa Lowe. We'd like to say a special hello to you right now if you're listening over WETS in Johnson City, Tennessee, or over WXPN in Philadelphia, Pennsylvania. We are glad to have you listening, and we hope you can join us next week when David Mayfield will be here to welcome the Band of Heathens, Donna the Buffalo, Della May, and Billy Martin. This is Kathy Matea, and you're listening to Mountain Stage, live performance radio from the Mountain State of West Virginia.
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0: Hello again, and welcome to the second hour of Mountain Stage. I'm Kathy Matea, and I'm so glad you joined us. We are here in Charleston, West Virginia, at the Culture Center Theater, and we are glad to have you out there listening on the radio. We have another great hour of live music for you. In just a bit, we're going to hear from a renowned composer, pianist, and songwriter. Along with his incredible group, Patrick Watson is here. But we're going to open this second hour with a Portland-based singer and songwriter. She grew up in a small town in Washington State, and she learned fiddle from her grandfather. She read a lot as a kid and was quiet and introspective. She eventually moved to Portland and became part of the thriving folk scene there. She released her debut album in 2014, releasing albums steadily since then and building her audience more and more with each release. She has a new record. It's her seventh, called Animal Poem. It was co-produced by fellow Portland artist Sam Weber, who, by the way, was on our show just a few weeks ago. And they recorded it live in a circle with no headphones. She said at times they forgot they were making a record. Please welcome back to the Mountain Stage for the third time, Anna Tivel.
2: Hello.

honor to be part of this beautiful night of music. I think I just laid backstage and floated away on everybody's songs. I've been wanting to hear John Gorka sing for so many years. Man. He makes the most human sound. Okay, I'm gonna play you more songs now. I did a tour this year all by train. Took the Amtrak from where I live in Portland, Oregon, out to Chicago and back down under on the California Zephyr and up on the Coast Starlight. And I wrote this song, Looking Out the Window. It was just it was 2.5 weeks of kind of sleeping, sitting up in my chair and eating microwavable hamburgers in the dining car. And just watching the country go by and people coming and going on and off the train with stories, and the Wi-Fi doesn't really work on there, so people just talked about anything and everything. And I wrote this song thinking about this place, this big, chaotic, messy, beautiful, painful place.

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I'm gonna play this song for you. I think this might be everything I believe up until this point. It's ever-shifting situation. I got off the freeway near my house recently, and there's often a woman there with her little daughter, and they sit on milk crates, and they have cardboard signs, and they're trying to get some money. And I was sitting at the light one day, and she was digging through her daughter's backpack until she found her a book to have something to do while they sat there, and it just stuck in my mind. And I started writing this song.

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It doesn't have a name yet.

I'll leave you with this song. Thank you so much for listening so generously. I can't wait to get back to my little nook back there where I'm watching everybody as close to the stage as I can get without being visible to you guys. I have some books of poems in the back and some records. Some of these songs are off of a new record called Animal Poem. But I would love to just say hi to you. This one's a story I wrote for a janitor in Georgia who had a beautiful pop voice. I walked into this theater and he was cleaning up the theater and he was just singing at the top of his lungs. I don't think he thought anyone else was in there. He was just making his work go by. I wrote this song for him.

0: She says that for her, songwriting is the truest way she knows to communicate. Easier for her than conversation. Listening to that set, I can believe it. She's been on a North American tour supporting the Water Boys, and she'll be doing a West Coast run with Jeffrey Martin later this fall. Her latest album is called Animal Poem on Fluff and Gravy Records. That was Anna Tivel. 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
0: 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We're going to close the show this week with a Montreal-based indie pop maestro who mixes the mainstream with the classical and the avant-garde. He has many varied and interesting accolades to his credit, just a couple. He's won the prestigious Polaris Music Prize. He's had a single become the first song in French to accumulate 1 billion streams on Spotify. As a composer, yeah, that's worth some applause right there. As a composer, he has written over 15 film scores. He's had songs in Grey's Anatomy and This Is Us and many art house films. And he woke up one morning a couple years ago, and he could not talk or sing. And it turns out that overnight he'd had a hemorrhage on his vocal cord. And I about lost it when I read that. And the next paragraph says, so he dove into instrumental music with his synth. And that led to trying to write songs for all his favorite singers' voices. And the resulting adventure became his latest album, which is called, appropriately enough, Uh-Oh. His voice wasn't supposed to come back, but it did. You're in for a treat tonight. Please welcome Patrick Watson.
7: Hi, everybody. Thank you. That's nice of you. Tonight we're going to start out with a song called The House on Fire, which was appropriately, I wrote and sang it with Martha Wainwright. And this song was about, if you're in your house and it has two truths, at what point do you need to keep your truth before the house burns down? And then when we wrote it, it was kind of an argument in a fun way as well. So this song is, it's called House on Fire, and it rolls like this.

Thank you so much. Much appreciated. This next little song was... I had this strange night. I was in New Orleans, and in the middle of the night, I was smoking a cigarette by myself. And this beautiful vehicle in the middle of the night just comes swaying, and I had been thinking about redoing Peter and the Wolf at that time. And when I saw this beautiful car sweep through the roads, it kind of made me think of a different version of Peter and the Wolf, and it rolls a little something like this. Take it away there, Oliver.

Thanks so much. Yeah, I'm going to do a little solo piano song for you. I've been enjoying playing this song. Sometimes it's all the songs that I really like to play. It's a song called To Build a Home, and it rolls a little something like this.

Thank you so much. I picked this one because I know people are driving in the cars right now, and I thought I'd tell a little bit of a fun story. This next song is... So I was invited by this really interesting painter when I was a kid. I was 21 years old, and he was this old Irish fellow who lives in New York, who's this crazy painter called Roddy Dixon. And he brings me to Vietnam for this... Basically, all the painters from all around Asia met there for this special kind of month. And then I was like a 21-year-old inside this thing. And one of the crazy painters put me on the back of a motorbike. He says, why don't you come with me? And I get on the motorbike, and he brings me to this musician's house. And like six-generation musicians. Everybody in the house plays music. And in fact, one of the funny things is that they started to play jazz because they had found this John Coltrane recording. And then he taught everybody around him how to play jazz from this one Coltrane recording, which was really quite a lovely story. And then the other thing that was really wonderful is that when I went into his house, in the back they had a collection of songbirds. And I mean like hundreds of birds, all birds that just sound beautiful when they sing. And in the corner they had this like really, really small little cage with a blanket over it. And while I lifted the blanket, in fact, the biggest bird they had was in this cage. And I'd be like, why on earth did you put the biggest bird you have in the smallest cage? And he goes, well, if you put a big bird in a small cage, he will sing you a song. Which is a great song title, but a very terrible thing to do. But when he said that, I just could not write a song. And that's the story of this song. It's called Big Bird in a Small Cage, and it rolls like this. Of course, right? In fact, the other funny thing is I originally wrote it for Dolly Parton to sing. All right, funny detail. There was a house halfway around the world, and I was invited in for a small taste of cheer. There was a hallway, a thousand birds long, but the biggest one of all was in a cage too small. I asked a caretaker, 'cause he was the maker,

Thank you so much. Much appreciated. We're going to finish up with this little song called Lonely Lights. And it rolls a little something like this. Thank you for being so generous with us. This has been really fun to come play music for you guys. So thank you for that. And thank you for the Mountain Stage for having us on the show. And all the wonderful musicians that are here tonight. I love that about traveling and hearing all these people play. That was very nice. And here we go.

0: Thank you so much. That's much appreciated. Thank you. Appreciate it. Thank you so much.
1: I love my job so much. You may have heard him because in many different ways. He's been championed by everyone from local indie record shops to big European music festivals, including a benefit concert in Paris a few years ago where he appeared alongside Patti Smith and Michael Stipe. That was really amazing. I can pretty much guarantee you that we haven't really heard anything like that on Mountain Stage before. It was just beautiful. His current album is, that was Patrick Watson. Thank you to Patrick Watson. Our thanks to Anna Tivel, to Lisa Lowe, and to John Gorka. And thank you to Shelby Means. And a big thank you to our audience here in Charleston, West Virginia. And thanks, you can applaud for yourselves. It's all right. And thanks, as always, to you out there listening on the radio, because without you, there'd be no Mountain Stage. We never forget that. I hope you'll be back next week when David Mayfield joins us to welcome the Band of Heathens, Donna the Buffalo, Della May, and Billy Martin. Mountain Stage is produced by Larry Gross and Adam Harris. Senior producer is Jeff Shirley. Associate producers are John Ingram and Mallory Richards. We're engineered by Patrick Stevens, Richie Collins, Jay Lipschutz, and Greg McGowan, with production assistance by Michael Lipton, Lance Schrader, Chris Mead, Don London, Kelly Lassiter, Jen Brown, Kaylin Cole Frazier, and Tony Patterson. 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Special thanks to Mountain Stage members Walter and Sean Williams for their generous support. Lodging is provided by the Marriott Town Center Hotel, centrally located for the business and pleasure traveler in downtown Charleston, West Virginia. Mountain Stage was founded by Andy Ridenour, Francis Fisher, and Larry Gross. Why don't you go out and hear some live music wherever you are, just as soon as you can? You've been listening to Mountain Stage, live performance radio from the Mountain State of West Virginia. All right, we're going to do this old Bob Dylan song for you tonight. Here we go.
2: Clouds are swift, rain won't lift, the gate won't close, the railings froze.

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4: Hey there, everybody. It's me, your buddy Dave, the host of the New Day Rising show. Thank you so much for tuning in today, giving me a couple hours of your afternoon. As always, it is much appreciated. Lots and lots of new stuff today. New music from King Tuff. He has a new record out called Moo. We're going to be playing you the first single. I have new stuff from Maria Taylor, from The Strokes, from Lucy Dacus, from Kurt Vile. I've also got some classics. As always, classics from Elvis Costello, from The Mountain Goats, from Buffalo Tom. Our Sonic Youth closer this week is going to be an extra cool one. I'm going to tie in a Sonic Youth track sung by Lee Ranaldo along with some Lee Ranaldo and The Dust, some solo stuff from him. That's later on in the show. But let's start off with the new song from Jesse Malin. You may know Jesse Malin from the band D-Generation or perhaps as a solo artist. You know that he had some medical issues. He became paralyzed. And so he's been working towards rehabilitation and everything, and he is working on new music, including this new single called Hollywood Forever. This is brand new music from Jesse Malin on New Day Rising.

0: think.
1: That's brand new music from King Tuff on New Day Rising. The song is called Invisible Ink. It's from his brand new album called Moo. Right, just like a cow says moo, right? That's the new King Tuff album. Anyways, classic Mountain Goats before that with Only One Way. New stuff from Modest Mouse was right before the Mountain Goats. That tune called Picking Dragon's Pockets is from the band's forthcoming album, An Eraser and a Maze, coming out on June 5th. And the band will be returning to town on Friday, September 25th at the Astro. Now, let me just say, Modest Mouse, if you're old like me and you remember when they came out in the early 90s, I don't think anyone predicted that they would still be here in 2026, making great music, putting out new records, still touring, and people love the band. It's shocking to me. If you were around back then, you know exactly what I mean. Before Modest Mouse was new stuff from Snail Mail. That was Light on Our Feet from the new album Ricochet. And we started our set with new stuff from Jesse Malin. That was his new single called Hollywood Forever. We're going to go ahead and take a break. When we come back, I've got new music from Kurt Vile, Weird Nightmare, and Sugar. Please don't go anywhere. This is New Day Rising.
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Brand new music from Kurt Vile on New Day Rising. That is Chance to Bleed from Kurt's forthcoming album, Philadelphia Has Been Good to Me, scheduled to come out on May the 29th. And Kurt Vile returns to town on Thursday, November 12th, performing at the Waiting Room. And that is Kurt Vile along with his band, The Violators. They will be playing again November the 12th at the Waiting Room. Before Kurt Vile, that was, trivia question. What is the greatest anti-war song not released in the 1960s? The answer is Shipbuilding by Elvis Costello and the Attractions. That's what I played you from the 1983 album Punch the Clock. And then we started our set with Here We Go Magic doing a song called How Do I Know? Okay, well, we're moving on. So this next artist is called Weird Nightmare. They are initially a spinoff from the band Metz, done during COVID when bands had to sort of stay home and work on their own. Well, Weird Nightmare has become the main project for Alex Edkins from that band and is just

0: That's brand new music from Beck on New Day Rising. That's his new single. It's called Ride Lonesome. Kind of has that Sea Change sort of vibe, if you remember that particular Beck record. Really sad album, but a brilliant record. Anyways, Beck is bringing his Ride Lonesome tour to Omaha and performing on Saturday, October 3rd, over at Steelhouse. Again, Beck at Steelhouse on October 3rd. That's a Saturday night. Before Beck, that was new music from Suitor. That's a Cleveland band I've been playing here a lot on the show. They just released their debut album called Saw You Out With The Weeds, and I played you a track called Factory. And we started our set with new music from Weird Nightmare. That's a new Canadian band that has just released its second album called Hoopla, and I played you Forever Elsewhere. Let's go ahead and take a break. When we come back, I've got new music from The Strokes and Maria Taylor, as well as a classic from Buffalo Tom. Please don't go anywhere. This is New Day Rising.
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Classic music from REM on New Day Rising is kicking off the second hour of the show. That was a song called Pilgrimage. It appears on the band's debut album, Murmur. That song is so good, and that's not even one of the best songs on the album. That's one of the worst songs on the album, frankly, and it's like it's so good anyways. Anyways, kicking off the show with the second hour with REM there. Still to come on this hour of music, we're going to do our Sonic Youth Closer. This week, I'm going to be playing you a song from Lee Ranaldo and the Dust called Last Night on Earth, then playing you a Sonic Youth song called Moat, both songs done by Lee Ranaldo. I've also still got new music from Maria Taylor coming up, The Strokes, Lucy Dacus, Mitski, classics from The Crocodiles, and Buffalo Tom, so much more. We did mention Lucy Dacus. Of course, she just put out a song for Record Store Day. It's called Planting Tomatoes. There's not much more I can say about it other than it's a really great song. So here it is, brand new stuff from Lucy Dacus on New Day Rising.

0: desperados to his feet, a kingdom of cream dripping from his toes. As his ghost was unzipping his skin, he let out a little whimper. "Hey, chief," says the cool cat, "no use crying over spilled milk."
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0: New music from Mitski on New Day Rising. The song is called Dead Women. It appears on her brand new album, Nothing's About to Happen to Me. Fantastic new record. Classic stuff from Crocodiles before that. If you've been listening to this show way back to like 2012, 2013, I mean, I don't know how long you've been listening. Hopefully a long time. Anyways, Crocodiles' album, Crimes of Passion, was the number one album that year. They had two number one albums in a row. That's how hot that band was back in 2012, 2013. Anyways, I played you a song called I Like It in the Dark. It appears on Crimes of Passion. New song from The Strokes before that. That was Going Shopping from their next album, Reality Awaits. New single from Lucy Dacus called Planting Tomatoes started our set. That was her contribution to Record Store Day. Let's go ahead and take a break. When we come back, I've got new music from a band called She's Green. That's a Minneapolis shoegaze band. I've also got new stuff from Rhea Taylor from her new album, Stories End. And our Sonic Youth closer is an extra double package from Lee Ronaldo with some Lee solo stuff and a Lee song from Sonic Youth. So please don't go anywhere. This is New Day Rising.
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0: That's new music from She's Green on New Day Rising. It's a new band from the Twin Cities that has played in town once before. Their newest, their shoegaze band, obviously. That song is called Paper Thin. It's from their forthcoming album, Swallow It All, scheduled to be released on July the 10th. Before She's Green, that was classic music from Buffalo Tom, a tune called Summer that appeared on their album Sleepy-Eyed. And then we started our set with new music from Maria Taylor, formerly of Azure Ray, you know, and she's played with a bunch of other bands. She's played in Bright Eyes. She's done a lot of solo work. Her newest solo album is called Stories, and it's just been released on Connor Oberst's new record label called Million Stars, and I played you a tune called Shades of Blue. Okay, folks, we're pretty much at the end of the show, but I do have one little segment of the show after this. It's our Sonic Youth Closer. This week, I'm going to do a double shot here for you. So it's Lee Ranaldo week on the show. So I'm going to play you a cut called from Lee Ranaldo and the Dust. That was the band he formed after Sonic Youth broke up. They had their first album together called Last Night on Earth. I'm going to play you the title track to that. Then we're going to go back to Sonic Youth's major label debut called Goo, and I'm going to play you a cut called Moat, which appears on the album that Lee Ranaldo is the vocalist on that one. I think you're going to like it. All right, everybody, thanks a lot for listening. This has been New Day Rising.
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This is World Cafe. I'm Raina Duris. Have you ever felt impatient to get to where you wanted to go? That could be, you know, sitting in the car on a long trip somewhere, or waiting for that big promotion, or looking for love and feeling like things aren't ever going to be right until you find it. But what if you stop looking at your destination and instead just look around at where you actually are? That's what Kacey Musgraves is doing on her new album, Middle of Nowhere. Coming up, Kacey talks about getting comfortable being in between, both physically and in terms of big life milestones. She also gets into the sound of her new album, where she leans into a more traditional country sound after exploring different genres over the last several years. Our conversation is coming up, but while you wait to get to that destination, you can enjoy the journey with the title track to the new record. This is Middle of Nowhere, Kacey Musgraves on World Cafe. Out there.

0: On World Cafe, there's Kacey Musgraves' Middle of Nowhere, the title track of her new album. I'm Raina Duras. Kacey Musgraves, welcome back to the World Cafe.
1: Thank you, Raina. It's always a pleasure for me to get to speak with you guys. I always look forward to it, so thanks for having me.
0: The feeling is mutual. I'm so glad you're here. And the song that we just heard, it was the first song you wrote for the album, and we hear pedal steel. It's got a real country strumming kind of feel to it. Could you talk about how that song maybe became like a North Star for what you wanted this album to sound like?
1: I knew with this record, as I started kind of writing for it, that I wanted to really relish in those traditional country sounds that I'm so familiar with, that I grew up with. They feel like home to me, you know? And I've always sprinkled them out, you know, throughout my records, but I really wanted to lean harder in on purpose on this time, you know? This album sort of found me in the middle of still promoting Deeper Well and being on tour for that record, and kind of found me healing from a breakup and sort of taking a step back in my life and really reevaluating a lot about where I was and who I was spending my time with. And so I found myself in the most single period of my adult life, about a year and a half or so. And like, that was a long time for me. I had never really experienced that before, but I really learned how to kind of lean in. And during that period, I felt the craving to sort of start writing again. And this song sparked when I went back home to my East Texas tiny hometown called Golden. And I saw this sign that someone had put up in the middle of town that says, Golden, Texas, somewhere in the middle of nowhere. And I was like, okay, somewhere in the middle of nowhere is totally a song. And it also kind of feels like where I'm at in my life right now, you know, kind of relationally, I'm sort of between things. I'm in this sort of liminal space. I don't know what's next. And normally I feel like that would be scary for me, but I really just learned how to just take a deep breath and really embrace the unknown and the uncomfiness of being kind of in between all these certain things. And I found that I really loved it.
0: Yeah. You talked about, you've mentioned it already, but the sort of time spent in these kind of in-between spaces. And that is somewhere we find you on this album, moving in and out of different places. You've got the middle of nowhere. There's Abilene. There's Uncertain Texas, which we'll talk about later. Mexico Honey. Why did you want to explore those liminal spaces?
1: So I got really obsessed with the concept of liminal space. And, you know, when you're talking about a physical liminal space, you know, we're thinking of places that are typically made for passing through. They're not really made to hang out in, so to speak. So your gas stations, airport terminals, like even like an open field, something that has a lot of space to it. And, you know, sometimes these places can feel a bit lonesome or forlorn or slightly eerie when there's no one around. But there's also, so they can be kind of unsettling, but at the same time, there's something that kind of draws you in. And, you know, you can be in a liminal space in terms of your relationship or in between jobs or in a place that's basically, it's not point A and it's not point B. It's kind of the middle of that. And when I really like stopped to think about it, I was like, man, I think a lot of the best times of my life have been had in the middle of nowhere, you know? And so I think the middle of nowhere is kind of a breeding ground for a lot of different possibilities and a lot of different magic to come and fill it in, you know?
0: Yeah.
1: And I'm someone who likes to really like, maybe it's a control freak thing, but I like to define what I'm doing. I like to know where I'm at. I like to know exactly what's going to happen next. And sometimes the magic happens when you allow yourself to not fill in those blanks quite yet.
0: And what did you get from sitting in that space for a while?
1: Oh, I think I gained a lot of confidence knowing that everything's going to be fine if it's not defined right now. And that, you know, when you do take a second to really chill and like and evaluate what you've got going on, you know, you can feel more solid on your own two feet without adding all these things to try and make yourself feel like, you know, you've got it figured out. And then, you know, so I feel like after I kind of was able to sit with myself and not really, it kind of dropped that fear of being alone, so to speak.
0: Yeah.
1: Then now the things that I have chosen to put back in, whether it's like people or opportunities or whatever, like I feel like they really deserve their place there because they really add. And now I have the space to see, oh, how is this adding? It's not just noise or you know, it's not something that's being chosen out of a reactionary state.
0: Yeah. And I also hear on this album, you've always been very good at expressing the sort of capacity to feel multiple feelings at once. And you seem very comfortable with that mm-hmm. on this record, like Lonely and Free. I'm happy and sad at the same time. And I'm thinking of your song right now, Loneliest Girl, which I'd like to play in a second. Could you talk about writing that?
1: Yeah. I think, again, it's figuring out that there's nothing more lonely than being in the wrong relationship. And I think I've spent a lot of time, I would say, in wrong relationships, but at the same time, they are such teachers and they make you better. And, you know, maybe they were fitting for that season of your life. And then, you know, ultimately it's time to move on to something else. But there was, I think, a period of time where I would be like, I think even subconsciously felt like, oh, you know, am I better with someone else? And I now know that that's not true. And like, there is a kind of a sovereignty and a power in being choosing to be on your own. And yeah, it's not lonely. It's but I had fun just with like, it kind of made me think of, you know, that song, Happiest Girl. I'm the happiest girl in the whole USA. And I was like, just looking at my life and I was like, man, I don't really go out a lot. I'm not having like these wild hookups. I'm like, I'm kind of like living my best grandma life and I'm really happy and I kind of love it. Oh, and then some people would say, oh, she's a lonely girl. And I'm like, I'm really not. I'm really happy.
0: Right now, here's Loneliest Girl. It's Kacey Musgraves on World Cafe.

0: Kacey Musgraves, Loneliest Girl, from her new album, Middle of Nowhere, on World Cafe. I'm Raina Duras. I'm talking with Kacey Musgraves today. We've been talking about, you know, finding peace and common acceptance in transitional spaces, I guess you could say. Humor is also a way of dealing with discomfort and pain sometimes. And this album, like a lot of your work, has some very funny moments. How does humor play into your processing of your world?
1: Okay, I love to laugh. It's one of my favorite things in the world. And also, to be honest, I just feel like America needs to laugh a little bit more. I just feel like the world needs to laugh more. And there was a lot of humor kind of sprinkled in my earlier songs, and I missed that. I had these other albums to be really introspective, and like, there is still that on this album too, but I just really missed the humor side of things. I mean, like, you won't find a bigger fan of John Prine than me. And like, I just love his songs. And I think, like, you know, there's a time and a place to have like deep feeling, deep thinking songs. And sometimes I just kind of want to laugh. And so it was really fun getting with a lot of my favorite collaborators again for this record, and some of the funniest people that I know: Josh Osborne, Shane McAnally, Luke Laird. We laughed a lot. Yeah. So that was really fun.
0: If you're just joining us, my guest today is Kacey Musgraves on World Cafe. We're going to listen to a song in a minute where your sense of humor really shines through. It's the song Dry Spell. Could you talk about writing it?
1: Oh my God. I had the best time writing that song. I was like literally in stitches. I was on the ground. Dry Spell, I wrote it down as a song title. Just very, you know, very pertinent to how I was feeling at the time. And I brought it into the writing room that day. And we just had a blast coming up with all that imagery.
0: Yeah. I mean, the other day I saw this piece online, and it was somebody writing kind of in disbelief that Dry Spell had been added to so many country radio stations, given that it's you singing about, you know, not getting any action and being lonely with a capital H. And when a woman sings about this stuff, it usually doesn't get a warm welcome on country radio. Has it surprised you at all that it's been embraced this way?
1: Hey, you know what? I mean, no better song to break the country radio dry spell than this one, right?
0: Perfect.
1: I mean, I think it's relatable. I think we've all been there where we're like, you know, you look over and you see like two flies doing it on the table next to you, and you're like, oh, it must be nice. cool. Everyone is getting action but me. It was funny. It was like, at first, you know, it gets added to the nighttime radio slots where, they want it to be heard first. And that made me laugh. I'm like, well, it'll probably relate to the people in that time slot. And then, you know, but yeah, it is funny. I mean, I think like there are a lot of songs out there that are trying to convince you of like how sexy somebody is. And I'm just like, this is quite the opposite.
0: Yeah. Yeah. I mean, I agree. It is relatable. We're going to listen to it right now on World Cafe. Kacey Musgraves, Dry Spell.

0: Dry Spell. That's a track from Kacey Musgraves' new album, Middle of Nowhere. After the break, Kacey talks about some of the collaborators she worked with on the album, including one that maybe nobody could have predicted a couple of years ago, even her. That's next on World Cafe.
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0: Welcome back to World Cafe. I'm Rena Duris, joined today by Kacey Musgraves, who's just released her new album, Middle of Nowhere.
5: On your last album, it was all you. You had no features, I don't think. And it feels kind of like a party this time. You have Miranda Lambert, Gregory Alan Isakov, Billy Strings, Willie Nelson. Why did you want to open this record up to other people?
14: Oh, I just thought it would just be so fun. And I kept hearing these moments that would be perfect with these iconic voices and other storytellers, you know? So it felt really fitting. I love Billy Strings. I mean, I think he's incredible. And, you know, Gregory Alan Isakov, such a fan of his beautiful music. And then, you know, obviously Willie and Miranda, those are two Texas icons for sure. But yeah, I just thought, like, you know, painting this picture, I thought those storytellers would be nice. And like, to me, they're all people that kind of live on the fringes of country. You know, they kind of step in and out of it in their own way. And this album has a lot to do with borders in my mind. You know, it rides the fences of where country music borders other styles. And I'm always interested in what those places sound like. And then this record, while it's largely a very country album, it does, you know, pull in some it's a love letter to all these different styles that are cousins. And, you know, I think of a bit of bluegrass, and there's a many different styles of country. And then also, like, I even think of, you know, Zydeco and the accordions and that sound, and Norteño music and ranchera music, the classic Mexican, regional Mexican music that really has a strong kinship to country. And so I felt really inspired by all those sounds.
5: Yeah. I'm speaking with Casey Musgraves on World Cafe. Let's talk about one of those collaborations right now. And I think this one kind of does, you know, if we're talking about borders in a way, I feel like people might see this as breaking down a bit of a border. It's with Miranda Lambert on Horses and Divorces. The lyrics seem to be a nod to your history with her. And just so for people who don't know, Miranda Lambert, like you said, also from Texas, had a hit in 2011 with a song that you co-wrote called Mama's Broken Heart. Sounds like this.

0: So that song was supposed to be one that you released. How were things between you guys after that?
1: It was a tough situation. You know, we knew each other growing up and we were two singers from nearby small towns. She, you know, took her path and I took mine and kind of went our own ways, I guess, so to speak. And then, you know, I was faced with an interesting situation when, you know, I was a staff songwriter for years writing for other artists. And then also on the side was kind of saving songs that I loved for myself. And I eventually got offered a record deal and decided that I felt good about putting my own record together. And so Mama's Broken Heart was actually supposed to be like my first single on my first like major label release. And it's sort of rare when an artist artistically aligns with when a label and an artist artistically align. That doesn't always really happen. You know, there's the business side always has a different idea of what, you know, should happen largely. And then the artist has kind of their wishes. And in this case, we both were on the same page. And I loved the song so much. And it finally felt like I'd found something for me. And, you know, and then one day I get notified that the song had been pitched to Miranda without my consent. I didn't even have any idea of it. And she loved the song and she wanted it. And so I was in this like weird position of like, oh, like that's supposed to be, you know, and I'm a very visual person. Once I get my heart set on something, I'm envisioning the entire world. I'm painting the pictures in my mind. I'm making the videos. I'm like, you know, I really go for it in my mind. And so I just kind of had to switch gears and it was just like an unforeseen, circumstance. And, you know, we had the history of growing up together or nearby each other. And but I had other co-writers to think about on the song. And I thought, you know, damn, and it's important for me to have hits with other artists, but it's time for me to put my own story out there. Like, what do I do? You know, it did cause some friction and, you know, media doesn't help when, you know, they pick up on something and they, you know, pit, especially like younger females against each other. If there's a story there, there's a headline and it builds on itself and, you know, then there you are. But ultimately, I'm really, really glad I decided to let go of the song and let her cut it. I sang harmonies on her version and, you know, she put out a great version of it and it ended up going number one and I think was a career changer for her. And it was a career changer for me, too, in its own way. And it also forced me to write more songs. And so I ended up writing Merry-Go-Round, which was ended up being my first single. And I think in hindsight, made way more sense for me artistically and lyrically and like aesthetically even. So in the end, we both won.
0: Yeah. And so what prompted you to reach out to her to do a song together?
1: I hadn't talked to her in a really long time. And I think I saw a video of her somewhere and she was riding one of her horses or something. And I thought like, well, I mean, you know, I don't know what we have in common, but we at least have two things, horses and divorces. And all this time has passed, you know, and I was like, that'd be a good song. And then I was like, well, I mean, what if I wrote it with her? What if it was a duet? What if? I kind of was in this like, why not kind of mindset. And I reached out to her. I think I was in Australia and I was just like, hey, I have this idea. And if anybody would get it, it would be you. I was like, I know I haven't talked to you in forever, but. And she hit me back and she was like, well, send it over. And I was like, I think I need to call you and explain this. And she was down and we laughed and ended up writing it one afternoon. And
0: that's it? Just one afternoon? That's awesome.
1: Yeah, it came out pretty quickly. We wrote it with our friend Shane McAnally and had a lot of laughs. We talked about all the weirdness and we were both just like, look, we're older now. Both don't have time for that shit anymore. And, you know.
0: Yeah. How does it feel having a song like when you hear it now and you like hear you guys?
1: I love the song. It's great. And I mean, like, I just think it's great because it's real. You know, it's not like this contrived story. It's like it really is really real. It could be more real, you know. It's not saying like, hey, we don't have to be best friends, but we do have this couple things in common. We got a few things in common and we're just going to sit down and have a beer about it.
0: Let's listen. This is Horses and Divorces featuring Miranda Lambert. It is Casey Musgraves on World Cafe.

0: On World Cafe, you just heard Kacey Musgraves joined by Miranda Lambert for Horses and Divorces. It's on Kacey's new album, Middle of Nowhere. My name is Raina Duras. Kacey Musgraves is my guest today. You have said that this is an album for two-stepping, and you want people to dance to it like you would at a dance hall in a small Texas town. I went two-stepping for the first time like last year in Austin, and it was so much fun. For someone who has never been out two-stepping in Texas, could you kind of explain what that's like?
1: It's so fun. It's one of my favorite things to do when I'm back home. But so dance halls, they kind of came to be in the maybe 20s or 30s around predominantly the Texas Hill Country. Well, really all over the state. And then Oklahoma, I know, you know, they exist in other places too. But they were sort of a place of community, like recreation, you know. And when they weren't being a dance hall and bands, you know, bands would come through and play, but when they weren't being used as a dance hall, it would be a center of recreation for the town. It could be like a skating rink, or like they could hold town discussions there or whatever. So it was really just a place of gathering and a place of music and a place for families. And then it was kind of during the making of this record, when I had, you know, come back to Texas more to hang, I found myself out in Austin one night and went two-stepping, and it was just such a beautiful, fun night. And I mean, obviously I've done that before, but this night struck me different, just seeing so many different people, so many different kinds of people from different backgrounds all dancing together. They're all, you know, they're all in their Western wear, and they're all, you know, just dancing with each other from all these different ages and backgrounds. And it was beautiful. And it just felt like, man, the dance floor and music is just this great equalizer. And if we could only just set our differences aside for a minute and come together and two-step together, like how awesome would that be, you know? And so it made me like just really crave those old country standards that people would move around the dance floor to, two-stepping, shuffling, waltzes, whatever. And yeah, it was just really fun to like imagine that while I was creating a lot of these songs.
0: Mm-hmm. My guest right now is Kacey Musgraves on World Cafe. Two-stepping and line dancing is also popular on the other side of the border in Mexico, too. It might be called different things, but it's very similar. And it sounds like you're kind of bouncing back and forth between that border line. You've got the accordion on Horses and Divorces. And in the next song that I want to talk about, which we'll get to in a second, tell me about bringing in that Mexican musical influence.
1: During the making of this record, I found myself experiencing a really beautiful life in Mexico and going and visiting more and more. And now I spend most of my time down there. And I've always had a huge affinity for Mexican culture and music. I mean, obviously growing up in Texas, we're obviously neighbors. So there's always been a bit of that floating around. And one of my all-time favorite artists of time and space is Selena, you know. There will never be another Selena, and she's the queen, and that's that. But going in and experiencing more Mexican culture, I really started to see just how similar everything is, and how there's this beautiful kinship between traditional Mexican music and traditional country music. It's a lot of the same instrumentation, a lot of the same subject matter. It's coming from the same heart, you know, it's just wrapped up in different languages. And I just felt really inspired by that. And there's even just such a beautiful kinship between like the vaquero cowboy culture in Mexico and what we have here in Texas. And, you know, Texas was Mexico at one point. And so there's like an undeniable kinship there. And it naturally made its way into the music just in little bits. And like, I've just been inspired like to cover some Spanish songs, like some of my shows. And like when we were in Mexico City for Deeper Well, I got to bring up this beautiful mariachi band that was there in Mexico City. And we did this song called Tu Solo Tu, which is like it's a classic. Selena made it popular in her time, but it's been around long before that. But it's just really fun.
0: I'm speaking with Kacey Musgraves on World Cafe. Her new album is called Middle of Nowhere. The last song I want to play from the album is one that, like I said, has that Mexican musical influence. And it does sound so natural with the country side of it. And it ties into the themes we've been talking about being comfortable in an in-between space, maybe comfortable not knowing. And that song is Uncertain Texas. And reading about Uncertain Texas, by the way, led me down a rabbit hole of interesting Texas place names. And I think Texas might have the lock on amazing town names. Noodle, Ding Dong, Telephone Texas.
1: Telephone.
0: Jot them down.
1: Valentine.
0: Yes, these are amazing.
1: Valentine. I mean, I'm from, the town next to where I'm from is called Quitman. It's literally spelled Quitman, but it's put together. Sissy Spacek is from there, fun fact. And they even have like a Sissy Spacek like lane or road or whatever. There's a ton of good ones. But Uncertain Texas is a very small town in the eastern corner of Texas, close to Louisiana. And that part of Texas, if you're familiar with it, can get real strange. It's over by, there's a lake called Caddo Lake, and it's huge. And there's all this folklore and mysteries, and there's moss hanging in the trees. I mean, it's a really special, cool place. But Uncertain Texas is over there, and it's a real place. It's a real town. But I just got tickled thinking about, what if it's a place where... The people that live there, like, no one can make up their mind. Are they all uncertain, you know? And I had just, like I said, gone through this breakup and was really just evaluating, like, why do I pick people that aren't sure if they want to be with me? Why is this a common theme? Like, why am I always the one in the relationship that's like, no, but it's great, but you love me, right? This is awesome and we're good. Like, you want to be with me, right? Done with that. But I was like, thinking, you know, in this modern time frame where options are endless and you can just keep swiping, accountability is optional. And, you know, the second that a relationship requires any extra conflict or, conflict resolve or whatever, you can just kind of move on to the next thing. And it's sort of this kind of like transient, it's just like, you know what I'm talking about.
0: Yeah.
1: Anyway, but I was just like, okay, uncertain, is that like, is this where all those guys live? Like, you know what I mean?
0: Yeah.
1: Is anybody certain there?
0: You know, so Willie's on the track. And how do we hear him here?
1: Well, this isn't the first time that I've gotten to collab with Willie. He's just everybody's favorite gangster grandpa. But we couldn't just have Willie. We had to have Trigger as well. So he is slinging some guitar on this song too.
0: Casey Musgraves featuring Willie Nelson, Uncertain Texas.

0: a song from Kacey Musgraves' new album, Middle of Nowhere. She is joined by Willie Nelson for that one. It's called Uncertain Texas. Middle of Nowhere is out now. Kacey Musgraves has been my guest today on World Cafe. It's always such a joy to talk to you and have you on the show, Kacey. Thank you so much for being here.
1: Thank you. And like I said, I always really look forward to the conversations that I get to have with you guys. It's actually really fun for me. So thank you so much.
0: Thank you. I'm Rena Duras, back in a moment with more World Cafe.
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of full live performances, full sessions for you there. Now, one of the first songs Kacey Musgraves ever wrote was called Burn One with John Prine. She never did get to quote unquote burn one with him, but she did get to sing it to him on stage at least once back in 2015. She also wrote the song Cardinal from her last album about him. So it feels right to play some John Prine now. Here's Angel from Montgomery on World Cafe.

0: Human. That is Brandi Carlile from her latest album, Returning to Myself. And that's it for this hour of World Cafe. Thank you again to Casey Musgraves for being on the show today and World Cafe producer Miguel Perez for his work on this session. Also, thank you to our affiliate stations across the country who bring this show to you. We produce it at WXPN at the University of Pennsylvania in Philadelphia. I'm Raina Duras. 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
0: Hey, I'm Raina. This is World Cafe. Who's your favorite Beck? Do you like alt-rock country rapper Beck? So-

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1: It's business with leather. 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
0: Or maybe you're more into the thoughtful, serene, acoustic-based Beck of his album Sea Change or the Grammy-winning 2014 album Morning Face.
1: Woke up this morning.
0: Beck has a wide, wide range. But if that last one is your favorite Beck, good news. Last month, he came back with a new song, and it falls right into that Sea Change Morning Phase groove. It's called Ride Lonesome. This is Beck on The Cafe.

0: dead end from snail mail, and for that, taxes from geese. You got geese, you got snails, a little barnyard set for you before you head out to sea on Live from the Archives next on World Cafe.
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8: I'm Raina Duras, and today on Live from the Archives, starting with a recording from 2013 when Sue George visited World Cafe. He covered David Bowie songs for the soundtrack to Wes Anderson's The Life Aquatic with Steve Zissou, and you can hear how he stripped this one back for his acoustic version. It's Sue George, Ziggy Stardust, live for World Cafe.

0: Lincoln.
1: The War on Drugs, Under the Pressure. That was a version they recorded during one of their many visits to World Cafe. Before that, a live recording of Sue George covering Ziggy Stardust. Both of those making up your Live from the Archive set today on World Cafe. War on Drugs were also guests for the inaugural Viva El Gonzo Festival put on by the band Goose last year. That festival gets going for its second year next week, featuring My Morning Jacket, Corey Wong, Pigeons Playing Ping Pong, and of course, Goose themselves. They'll probably play this song. It's good to be. It's a new one from Goose.

0: 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And one way rumors get started is by eavesdropping. You overhear something, you tell somebody else. But that's also how your next band got started. 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
8: We all know eavesdropping is considered rude, right? But maybe it's not all bad. It's World Cafe. Raina Duras with you. Bassist Zach Valentine was out at a cafe one day in New Orleans when he overheard someone at a nearby table going on about how he wanted to start a band, but just needed to find the right musicians, especially the right bass player, but he was having a hard time. And when Zach heard that, he turned around and said, "Hey, I think I'm the person you're looking for." Turns out the person he'd been eavesdropping on was an artist named Sal Geloso. They introduced themselves, hit it off, and pretty much right away, they started playing together and became Sally Baby's Silver Dollars. So there you go. Next time you're out, maybe try listening in on other people's conversations. You never know where it might lead. Here's Sally Baby's Silver Dollars. I've Got No More Tears Left to Cry on World Cafe. I got

0: The Blues had a baby and they named it Rock and Roll. That was Muddy Waters capping off this edition of World Cafe. Thank you so much for letting me choose some music for you today and letting me into your life, letting me soundtrack it for a bit. Thank you also to our affiliate stations who make it all possible, as well as the team here who make the show. We make it at WXPN at the University of Pennsylvania in Philadelphia. My name is Brandon Duras. 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
2: From NPR Music, this is Alt Latino. I'm Felix Contreras.
3: And I'm Ana Maria Sayer. Let the chisme begin. Felix, I actually have chisme this week, and I'm really, really, really very excited about it.
2: Okay. I'm ready.
3: So as you know, I decided to just randomly go to Bogota for a weekend because Milo J was performing in Bogota. I haven't actually seen him in one of his concerts on this tour. I really wanted to. So I was like, I have to figure out a date that works. Bogota, for whatever reason, I guess made sense. He played two nights, sold out, at the Movistar Arena. He's touring all arenas. He did a stadium in Peru. So really big shows. And I went to the show, Felix, and I was like, oh my God. This show gives me hope for the youth, for the future. It was really like one of the most stunning crowd experiences. I would maybe even say it rivaled or was not more impressive, like energetically, than Bad Bunny's residency.
4: Wow.
3: The energy of the public, and specifically the way that they stayed with him energetically, it was like they sang every word to every song. They do every single song. And he starts on his trap stuff, and then he goes and he takes you on this whole journey through this latest album that's all very folkloric. And still, they're screaming every single word. These, like, 15-year-old kids in Colombia screaming every word to the folkloric songs of a 19-year-old kid from Argentina. And they're literally, Felix, singing collectively Mercedes Sosa. And then all of a sudden, you pivot, and 2 seconds later, they're moshing to his trap songs. To me, if you ever want to say that the youth of today don't care or that they don't value good art or that they aren't complex, like to see that, to witness how excited they were, it was like irrespective of whether it was folkloric sounds or quote like urban or contemporary sounds, they were excited, emotional, involved, engaged. It was really beautiful, Felix, really beautiful.
2: I wonder what that says on a very deep level about what's going on with young people in Latin America right now, specifically Bogota.
3: Well, I don't think it's specifically Bogota. And that's where I think it gets interesting. And actually, that leads quite nicely into the first track that I brought today, because I brought in a few songs off of the new record of another Argentine rapper. His name is Trueno. He's been around longer than Milo J has, but is still pretty young. I'm going to play you one of the songs from his album, and then we can kind of get into it. So this album is called Turrazo, and this song is called X Unas Llantas.

0: Chopped and Screwed Tango.
1: Yeah.
2: Wow.
1: With bars like that also, because he has an amazing flow. And he always has, I mean, Felix, he started like in the really early streets of Argentina, like rap battle type of scene. Like he very much comes from, you know, the barrio. The thing about Argentina is obviously we know them quite well for the role that they have played, the fundamental role that they've played in the proliferation of rock en español. But they've also always had a really important developing hip-hop and rap scene, and what artists like Trueno and now Milo J, although Milo J has also, you know, moved away from that, but not, you know, he still holds it true to himself, is they've put Argentina on the map for those things as well, which I think are feeling like a very fitting expression right now for what it is that they're doing. Trueno specifically to me is one of the most impressive young rappers in Latin America right now, maybe like the most impressive. He, every single album he's released, Felix, it's like, I hear that record and I'm like, oh my God, this is invention. This is something different. His last record was kind of this like homage to hip hop across all the Americas. He brought in a lot of like R&B concept into it, a lot of kind of American rap kind of sounds. This record is much more firmly rooted in South America. It has some Caribbean elements. He brings in a good amount of funk, too. He always loves to play with funk, but it's Argentina. You can hear it. And I want to play you another track from this record because it is with our very own Milo J. This song is the two of them, and it's called Pumas.

0: You know, with few exceptions, my own personal preference for hip-hop is always from Latin America, because the background music that they use, the beats, is just a little more creative than what I hear in other places. But that's just me and my hip-hop tastes.
1: You know? And what you hear in there, Felix, is that very much traditional Andean indigenous, yeah, you know, instrumentation and sound. It's signature of Milo J. I mean, talking about that concert, right? Like, he has a moment where that flute that you hear, there's like a whole flute solo of exactly that, like traditional indigenous Andean flute, and people are screaming, like these young Colombian kids are screaming at this flute solo. And I think what's fascinating to me, Felix, to your earlier point, is artists like Trueno and artists like Milo J, it's so natural to them to incorporate these elements, these concepts. What they're talking about too in this song is like fighting for who they are, for where they're from. And I tried to ask, you know, Milo, why? I was like, why do you do this type of like folkloric thing, the traditional thing, talking about, he talks so much about the importance of identity and home and family. And he was so lax. He was so nonchalant about it. He was like, I don't know, I just like do it. Like, it's just something I have to do. Like, it was very just like, you know, we talk about a Benito, for example, who had to go on this journey and then come home in this new generation. To answer your earlier question, Felix, it feels like they were raised in fuego, like not just Colombia, but all of Latin America. Like, they were raised in this fire. And so it's just in the music without thinking about it. Like, they don't think about it. It's just there.
0: You know, curiously, just the other night, I saw this great band also from Argentina, the Argentine Orchestra of Indigenous Instruments and New Technologies. The version that I saw was strictly all indigenous instruments and a lot of those flutes. Their thing is from all over Latin America, all over the Spanish-speaking world, Central, even North America. But that specifically that night, I heard the flutes that I heard in this track right now.
1: Yeah, Trueno specifically, he brought in so many legends from rock en español. Andrés Calamaro, Piti Álvarez. I mean, these are like big names. He has on this particular song, it's the last song I'm going to play you, it's called Uruguay. He brings on the legendary singer Rubén Rada, 82 years old, Felix. He's singing on this song.

0: That was a couple of tracks off the new Trueno album, Turrazo.
1: I'm trying to think of a segue to my first track. And you know what? There is no segue. Let's just get right to it. I'm bringing in some music from New Mexico.
0: All right.
1: Right? Which stands out not only in the Spanish-speaking world here in the United States, but also in terms of Spanish language music, because New Mexico is its own little world, right? There's a band called Lon Piñon. They've been doing this music of northern New Mexico for about 10 years. We're going to hear more about that music and the band, but first let's hear a track from their upcoming album. This track is called El Tecolote.

0: Music from New Mexico, for me, is both familiar and distinct, right? The history of that part of the Southwest, it places New Mexico at the crossroads of, like, Mexican cultures, indigenous cultures, European immigrants, white Americans. That's the history, and the folklore and the music is slightly different than neighboring Arizona and Texas and Colorado and Utah, the places where it all connects. And then when you get to the 20th century, you add things like Western swing, African-American musical influences. Man, New Mexico really stands out on its own. And this band, Lone Piñon, calls itself a string band. So there's fiddles, upright bass, guitars, vihuelas, accordions. And they remind me of a group like Los Sensotles in California and other folk groups where there is no desire for crossover. It's strictly a group expressing and building on that cultural history and background. What I like about these bands is that they don't treat the music like museum pieces, like it's behind the glass and it'll always stay lifeless. Bands like Lone Piñon, they absorb all of their contemporary stuff, right? And it may not reflect it directly in the music, but it's certainly there in their artistic identity deep, deep down, the DNA.
1: You know, Felix, I love that you bring up this idea of the, like, distinct local, the local distinction of New Mexico, because hearing this, I was like, it sounds like things kind of I've heard before, but not quite. And we talk a lot about, too, you know, when we think about the other side of the border, right across the border, really, from New Mexico, and we think about, you know, banda, in the specific region of the mountains and all of these things, it is kind of very European in nature, too, is something we've talked about. And that's some of what I heard with some of the tempo, the instrumentation, but it's all interconnected, obviously. Super interesting.
0: Music from New Mexico with the band Lone Piñon. Their album is coming out at the end of May. It's going to be called Hot Carne Seca, and we heard a track called El Tecolote.
1: Okay, so my next pick, actually, Felix, kind of very nicely transitions from what you just did. It's like, if we're talking about, like, Mexican plus something else, or like a variant on Mexican, these both fall into that category. So I'm going to play you a little bit of this track first without saying anything. Okay. This song is called Mi Superona.

0: Okay, explain. What? Oh my God, this like flamenco Mexican regional. Oh my God, okay. Talk to me.
1: I will explain. So this is the debut album from a duo named Chanela Clica. And that song was called Mi Superona. Now, Chanela Clica is a duo from Spain, from Madrid, who became very good friends with a certain Karin León.
0: Oh my God.
1: Now, if you'll remember, Karin León and Pucho Setengana are really good friends. They've collaborated on a couple Música Mexicana, flamenco type of tracks. Through this process, Karin León becomes obsessed with flamenco, and he starts talking with all these Spanish producers, and they're like, there's just such an incredible, you know, marriage between what is Spanish music and Mexican music, and maybe we can make something. So they fly out this whole crew of Spanish producers and their whole crew, they specialize in making flamenco music, to Hermosillo.
0: In northern Mexico.
1: Where they create an album called Puro Chanela, and it's all collabs. They brought in all these Música Mexicana, banda singers, and it's all these collabs that fuse exactly this, literally find those fusion points of flamenco music and Música Mexicana. It is such an amazing album, Felix. So this track in particular features Lia Cali. I don't know if you remember her. She came in and sang with Eladio Carrion, the Puerto Rican rapper. She's a Spanish singer. Beautiful, beautiful voice. It features Israel Fernandez, Adriel Favela, who's a huge, huge Mexican singer. It's like all of these crazy pieces coming together. I don't even know where to begin about this record, but I am going to play you one more song that's actually not off of this record, because now, of course, this whole world of fusion has bled into other people's music. So Adriel Favela has an album that's going to be coming out called Cobra, and he released a song that has very much the style, includes Chanela Clica, and it's called Amor de Traficantes.

0: So what you're hearing is legendary Spanish rapper Mala Rodriguez, one of the like most instrumental female rappers in Spain, rapping over a corrido tumbado with flamenco elements. Like, what?
1: You know, my first reaction is, you know, you saw me with my mouth open, just completely like, what is this? This is incredible. And the other thing that I was thinking about is, it was just something I saw recently, and it was an old TikTok video of someone complaining about Rosalía and cultural appropriation. It swerved into, you know, the colonizers and all the history and all that stuff. And while all that stuff is legitimate, this is that moment where the Mexican artists are like, you know what? Screw that colonization stuff and that attitude. Let's bring it on. Let's, like, Spanish blood is part of the Mexican existence. So these guys are bringing that music together in a way that is just completely blowing my mind. This is really some of the most amazing stuff I've heard ever. I'm just blown away. That mixture, it works perfectly, man.
0: We heard a song off of the new Chanela Clica album, as well as a song from the upcoming new Adriel Favela album.
1: Ana, we're going to start this next segment with my hidden hip-hop roots, okay? The iconic hip-hop group Cypress Hill has a new record coming out. It's their first ever in Spanish. This particular track features Mellow Man Ace. This track is called Campeones. Check it out.

0: Sonidero, Felix.
1: Right?
0: Cool.
1: Yeah.
0: That's what that is.
1: You
0: yeah.
1: know, we've talked about Latinos in the earliest days of hip-hop here on the show, and they were one of the earliest examples of using Spanish language in hip-hop with their track Latin Lingo back in 1991. This is what that sounded like, real quick.

0: You know, Cypress Hill was here for a Tiny Desk in 2023, and I had a chance to talk to Sendog, and he was really interested in returning to Cuba to explore his roots, because he and his brother, Melo Manes, they were born in Pinal del Río in the 1960s, and their family came here to the United States on the West Coast. And when you also consider that Be Real is Chicano, Eric Bobo, who joined in 1994, is New Yorican. He's the son of pioneering Latin percussionist Willie Bobo. They're bona fides as a Latin hip-hop band. You can't argue with that. What fascinates me is the Latin presence is not, like, it's not prominent. You can hear it in this stuff right here, but it's just a part of the DNA of their individual expression. You could hear so many things, like you said, sonidero, you hear accordions, you hear all this stuff, the Spanish language, the reference, the colloquialisms. The whole record is like this, Ana. It's really a fascinating exploration of their roots for the first time since they debuted back in the 90s.
1: But this to me feels really like, this is the sound, like this is what you would find, right, if you go out to like a cumbia party in Mexico City, let's say, like incorporating like hip-hop sonidero, like that is the sound of that. It has such a strong legacy. It's been incorporated in a lot of ways. It kind of reminds me of almost like a Camilo Lara, por ejemplo, something like that. But it's its rich own genre, like the mix of cumbia and hip hop that doesn't really find its way, I think, into the mainstream that often. But it's so widely heard and known. Really, really beautiful track.
0: That track was called Campeones. It features Melo Man Ace. The album's called Dios Bendiga. It's going to come out in July, so they'll sprinkle out a few more singles along the way. The band is Cypress Hill.
1: Okay, so obviously I'm going back to Brazil.
0: Oh, my God.
1: Felix, get used to it. Because, oh, my God, every time I go to look for good music, I'm sorry. This artist, his name is Leo Midea, and this track is called

So, Lido Miden, born in Rio de Janeiro, now lives in Barcelona. So a lot of his music, actually, speaking of Spanish fusion, incorporates a lot of Spanish sound. This is his sixth album that he's released. He's been releasing music since 2014. And what I love about his sound, I mean, this is an album that's three different languages. It incorporates everything. I mean, he describes his music as being kind of global. It's fun. It feels like you're in Rio. It feels like you're in the summer, but it still has kind of like a lot of these more deep and traveled sonic elements. So I'm going to play you one more song. It's called Praia Vermelha do Sul.

0: mean, how could you not smile listening to that?
1: Literally.
0: Okay.
1: No, it's great. It's happy. It's party. It's summer. It's fun. Those were a few songs from the new Leo Mideia album, Noticias de Puglia.
0: Okay, keep your Portuguese handy.
1: Oh, no.
0: Okay.
1: What Portuguese?
0: My last track today is also Brazilian music. This is a track from a group called Mandinga Beat, and this features the percussionist Victoria dos Santos. This track is called Criança Rica.

0: Okay, this is from a record label called Putumayo. And from since 1963, they have been releasing music from around the world, and they lean heavily on folk traditions. Their latest album is called Afro Roots, and it's a compilation of music and artists from the Salvador region of Brazil. And this particular band, Mandinga Beat, is a Brazil-African collective that explores all kinds of stuff. I've listened to all the tracks on this record, and you just can't go wrong. Oh, eu vou pra Luanda, já tô, hein? This particular track was called Crianza Rica, featuring Mandinga Beat with Victoria dos Santos. You have been listening to Alt Latino from NPR Music. Our audio editor is Noah Caldwell.
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0: Sonali Mehta is executive director of NPR Music. I'm Felix Contreras.
1: And I'm Ana Maria Sayer. Thank you so much for listening.
0: Obrigado.

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7: It's All Songs Considered. I'm Robin Hilton. I'm here with NPR's Hazel Sills.
8: How are you?
7: Doing all right. You've been popping up on New Music Friday, hosting that show.
8: I have. I've been filling in for Steven for a bit. Harrowing experience.
7: It was really just knowing that he had once been in that room, the same studio. Yeah.
8: Yes.
7: No, that show's a lot.
8: Yeah. I mean, on this show, I can come on and share, you know, songs that I love that I'm thinking about. When you're hosting New Music Friday, and you know this because you did it for so many years, you originated the form. You have to comb through so much music, yeah. Listen to so much music that's coming out to figure out, you know, what the best of the day is. And so this episode is so much more relaxed. I really feel like I have to do my homework for the New Music Friday episode.
7: Yeah, no thought required for All Songs Considered, for
8: no,
7: sure.
8: No, empty head, no thoughts.
7: That's why I always say we like to keep it shallow here at All Songs Considered. Astoundingly, because you've been doing New Music Friday and other stuff, the last time you were on was January.
8: Yeah, that's so crazy.
7: That's bonkers. I can't believe that. It just goes so fast. Yeah. So welcome back to the mothership. We are going to plug you in here for a full download.
8: Oh, great.
7: You're okay. There in a booth in New York, so just any minute now, a white lab coat wearing person is going to enter the studio there and plug a cable into the back of your skull.
8: Terrifying.
7: Well, I want to start with a new one that we got from Olivia Rodrigo.
8: Yeah, I know that you played her music fairly recently with the cover of that Magnetic Field song. That she released. But this is, you know, a new single from her forthcoming third album. The album is called, wait for it, You Seem Pretty Sad for a Girl So in Love. That is the title of the album. She had a real streak there, just one word albums, Sour,
7: yeah,
8: Guts.
7: Yeah.
8: Adding more to the pile here. But the song is titled Drop Dead.

0: Hazel, I very much want to hear what you think of this song, because when it first came out, we had a Slack thread going in, and you had a kind of a pretty hot take on it at first.
1: I did have a pretty hot take. I originally heard this song and I thought, I don't think it's working for me.
0: Yeah.
1: There was something about the chorus that I really couldn't wrap my head around. I think it's a very wordy chorus.
0: Yeah.
1: Sort of like the wordy album title.
0: Yeah.
1: You know, I gave it, you know, three spins in a row, and it just wasn't sticking in my head the way that her past songs have, you know, a song like Deja Vu or Get Him Back. And but I have to say, after I said that, the Friday this song came out, over the weekend, I couldn't get the song out of my head.
0: Yeah. This is maybe the most G-rated thing I've ever heard from Olivia Rodrigo, top to bottom. And it's super poppy.
1: Yeah.
0: But I'm kind of like you. The more I listened to it, I thought, you know, I don't think this is really that different.
1: No.
0: Than even something like maybe Bad Idea. Because it's got all the Olivia Rodrigo sort of touchstones. It's playful pop and chugging rock. The cadence of her melodies, the way she kind of builds to a big drop, all of that to me is sort of classic Olivia Rodrigo and what I love so much about her music. You know, it's maybe not as deadpan as some of her stuff, but
1: I will say it has totally grown on me. Olivia has a great reputation for, you know, you mentioned deadpan.
0: Yeah.
1: She has such a great reputation for making songs about heartbreak, breakups, relationships that can't really be well defined. And this is, it's a love song, and it's like a totally just fully in it, you know, almost as if the love is kind of surprising her. And I really appreciate the way that this song builds. She kind of creates this very addictive image of, you know, I willed this to happen. I stalked you on the internet. We're pressing up against each other in line for the bathroom. And I think that that initial kind of weird chorus that I couldn't wrap my head around, I was like, oh, this is, she's spinning a web around the person she's,
0: not in a
1: conniving way or malicious way, but I just think that this song ended up drawing me in the way that I think she is drawn to the person that she's singing about. So it's definitely grown on me.
0: You know, I think there's something going on in the Olivia Rodrigo song that happens a lot for me when I listen to music, which is where you kind of swing back and forth between loving it and just not really digging it at all. Like you have a moment, there's like a 30-second moment where you're like, this is awesome. And then it'll swing back into like, what is this? I don't get this at all.
1: Yeah, yeah, totally.
0: So that's kind of what happened for me with this new song that I heard from Peter Gabriel. Peter Gabriel is back with new music. And I don't know, when I first listened to this song, it's called Till Your Mind is Shining. My first thought was like, this is a song that doesn't know what it wants to be, because it kind of, there's this whole yin-yang thing kind of going on in it, where it swings from some sort of like pop music to some sort of weirdo, dark, moody sort of stuff that I think of when I think of Peter Gabriel. But also sort of like the Olivia Rodrigo, this one, the more I listened to it, really sunk in and I really started to love it. Again, the song is called Till Your Mind is Shining, and in parentheses, Brightside Mix.

0: Yeah, what'd you think?
1: I mean, it is interesting to play it right after the Olivia Rodrigo song, because I agree with you that there is something about this song that feels a little off or sounds a little off.
0: Yeah.
1: Like, it builds into this happy sounding pop space, and then it kind of drops. There are several moments in the song where it sort of drops
0: Yeah.
1: into this darker, more reflective tone. But at the same time, I just think, considering what this song is expressing, you look, you learn, you listen, illumination. I think there are beats of this song where he's listening and he's investigating, and then that sort of, upbeat, poppy chorus to me is the illumination part. It's sort of, like a light bulb turning on.
0: Yeah.
1: And so even if there are parts of the song that sound mismatched to me immediately, I think given what he's singing, I'm like, okay, I can see how these fit together.
0: Yeah, it's obviously very intentional. And again, to the themes, he released this album in 2023 called I/O for Input Output, and now he's got a new album coming out that he's slowly trickling out, called the reverse of that, output input. So he's obviously very interested just in the in opposites, right? In contrasts. It's really great to have him back because he went for a long stretch where he was not putting out any new music at all, more than 20 years. So he put an album out in 2002 called Up, and then he did not put out any new original music until 2023 when he released that I/O album, and now back with OI. And there is no single drop of this album. All the songs are going to trickle out. You basically are going to get one a month. And there are two mixes for each one, the bright side and the dark side. And they, you following all this?
1: Oh, I am. I am.
0: So the first mix is released on the full moon of every month. And the second mix of the song is released on the new moon of every month, which is when the moon is almost completely dark. And yeah, and then by the end of the year, we'll have a new album from him called
1: I love it.
0: OOI. Yeah. All right, we got to take a quick break here, but we'll be back with more new music right after this. And you're listening to All Songs Considered from NPR Music. It's All Songs Considered from NPR Music. I'm Robin Hilton. I'm here with Hazel Sills, and we're sharing our picks for the best new tracks of the week. I actually have another song. It's a new one from Rostam. If you don't

0: I love the little bit at the end there. It sounds like you're suddenly in a cafe or something. There's a little ambience of some room that you're in where you're suddenly realize that it has all been unfolding there. Like I imagine him on a date with whoever he's talking about, and they're at the, like, they've just gotten up to like go make a phone call or something, and he's at the table by himself having all these thoughts. And I just think it's really beautiful. It's just so light. It just feels like the whole song is just floating just above the ground. It's really beautiful.
1: Yeah, floating is a great way to describe it. Rostam has really been cultivating this very specific sound, I think, for a while now. But he's also been writing and producing for a lot of other artists.
0: Yeah.
1: You know, he's been working with Haim, worked with Claro. He made this great song, Western Wind, several years ago with Carly Rae Jepsen that sounds sort of like a sibling to the song that you just played. He just is really good at this kind of crunchy 70s inspired, lightly folky, relaxed, summery song.
0: Yeah, I mean, this is very Astral Weeks.
1: Totally.
0: You know, the Van Morrison song Astral Weeks very much reminded me of that.
1: Yeah, it's the kind of song that, especially with its messaging about I just want you to feel free with me, it makes me think that I could change my life.
0: I thought you were going to say you could do better than whoever you

0: with. No. And I hope they're not listening right now.
1: No, it just, a song like this just makes me want to drink an Aperol spritz outside and just dig my bare feet into freshly cut grass.
0: So this album, it's called American Stories. I don't know if I mentioned that. And the song, Like a Spark, American Stories, the album, is not out until May 15th. But Hazel, I know you've got one more that you want to play.
1: Yeah, I want to play a song by the artist Gregory Ullman. He is an American composer, improvisational musician, mainly known as a guitarist who comes out of this Los Angeles jazz scene. And he put out an album titled Extra Stars. And I love the album. I think it's great. But there's one song on it that's really stuck with me, and the song is titled Days.
0: So we'll go out on this. Thanks so much, Hazel. As always, always a great hang.
1: Thank you for having me.
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0: cannot cross the border, cause we a clawed body.
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2: This is Patrice Gomez, and you are now listening to the new Mean Street album, Besos. All language for this album is done by my son, Connie Franco. All production of this album is done by your cousin, Haunted Goblin. To you all, I wish peace, light, love, love, love.
3: Why wouldn't you forgive me for something I never did? Allow me for less than what you demand. I found a 40 ounce in the bathroom at your crib. Wonder why you didn't drink all that shit. One swig for a bum, moved his ass off the bridge. Lived another day to tell his gift. I've been dealing with some vices, I'd rather not let kill my liver, lungs, or grab my dick. I can hear the thunder of the mother, husband is sick. Sounds of dolphins dying on the shore next to fish. I can see the sun imploding, some of 06. Dumb, drunk, in love, ready to exist.